Ladies and gentlemen, boys and girls, you're tuning into the best station in town. That's right, it's SRFM.

our first life lesson, think differently. Did you know that at least 75% of our thoughts when we're talking to ourselves are negative? With everything we hear from others about ourselves, whatever news we see or hear, or no matter what's going on in our lives, no one can put us down as we ourselves can. I'm not good enough. I'm not smart enough. I'm not pretty enough. I'm too fat. I'm too old. I'm too thin. I'm just not good. No one likes me. I'm not worthy. I hate myself. I believe that a head full of negative thoughts is like swimming across the English Channel against the tide and with lead weights. How can you reach your greatness, your true potential, if you don't have yourself in your own corner? So is there anything you can do about it? Yes. Watch what you say when you talk to yourself. All you need to do is reprogram what you say to yourself, replacing negative perceptions with something positive. It may not be easy, and like anything in life, it didn't happen overnight. So don't expect it to go away overnight. Remember, take small steps every single day of your life and start taking control of what you say when you talk to yourself. Second life lesson. Focus, focus, focus. The only way you're going to achieve your goal is to convince yourself you are going to make it. Not only do you have to want it, you have to know in your head and in your heart without a shred of doubt that you will, not can, but will accomplish your task. The key word is focus. When you channel your energies on what you can accomplish, it replaces your self-inflicted apprehension. You simply replace your negativity, your fear, your whatever with something indisputable. Focus, focus, focus in everything you do and say. Ask yourself these three important questions. Where are you right now in your life? What are you truly doing to better yourself or your situation? And where on earth are you going?

have no goals or the self-belief that you can accomplish them, you will end up going nowhere. Remember, focus, focus, focus. Where you are at in your life, what you're doing to make things better, and where you're going. Final life lesson, turn adversity to your advantage. There are times when negative words or situations aren't all that detrimental. Sometimes they can literally force us to step up to the plate. Now, all of us had to cram for that test, muster up the strength during a sporting event, or work smarter at the workplace. And as we all know, our results were far better than we expected. And at times in the middle of our crusades, when the odds are against us, we go into overdrive. And in the end, what happens? No matter the results, we become more appreciative. We can be proud that we gave it our all. And when we see that finger of defeat pointed in our direction, you know what we do? We take a deep breath, and from deep within our heart, we can smile.

Remember, a little bit of adversity can help you to realign you, make you humble, and make you want it more. I wish you my very best. Live a good life and be happy.

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0: whatever comes next.
1: What to do in case of food poisoning? Foodborne illness, more commonly referred to as food poisoning, is the result of eating contaminated, spoiled, or toxic food. The most common symptoms of food poisoning include nausea, vomiting, and diarrhea. Although it is quite uncomfortable, food poisoning is not unusual. If you have food poisoning, chances are it won't go undetected. Symptoms can vary depending on the source of the infection. The length of time it takes for symptoms to appear also depends on the source of the infection, but it can range from as little as 1 hour to as long as 28 days. Common cases of food poisoning will typically include at least three of the following symptoms: abdominal cramps, diarrhea, vomiting, loss of appetite, mild fever, weakness, nausea, and headaches. Symptoms of potentially life-threatening food poisoning include diarrhea persisting for more than 3 days, a fever higher than 40.8 degrees Celsius, difficulty seeing or speaking, symptoms of severe dehydration, which may include dry mouth, passing little to no urine, and difficulty keeping fluids down, and also bloody urine. If you experience any of these symptoms, you should contact your doctor immediately. Now, what causes food poisoning? Most food poisoning can be traced to one of the following three major causes. The first one is bacteria. Bacteria is by far the most prevalent cause of food poisoning. When thinking of dangerous bacteria, names like E. coli, Listeria, and Salmonella come to mind for good reason. Salmonella is by far the biggest culprit of serious food poisoning cases. The second is parasites. Food poisoning caused by parasites is not as common as food poisoning caused by bacteria, but parasites spread through food are still very dangerous. Toxoplasmosis is the parasite seen most often in cases of food poisoning. It's typically found in cat litter boxes, and parasites can live in the digestive tract undetected for years. However, people with weakened immune systems and pregnant women risk serious side effects if parasites take up residence in their intestines. And third, viruses. Food poisoning can also be caused by a virus. The norovirus, also known as the Norwalk virus, causes over 19 million cases of food poisoning each year. In rare cases, it can be fatal. Which leads to a question: how does food become contaminated?

pathogens can be found on almost all of the food that humans eat. However, heat from cooking usually kills pathogens on food before it reaches our plate. Foods eaten raw are common sources of food poisoning because they don't go through the cooking process. Occasionally, food will come in contact with the organisms in fecal matter. This most commonly happens when a person preparing food doesn't wash their hands before cooking. Meat, eggs, and dairy products are frequently contaminated. Water may also be contaminated with organisms that cause illness. Now, how is food poisoning treated? Food poisoning can usually be treated at home, and most cases will resolve within 3 to 5 days. If you have food poisoning, it is crucial to remain properly hydrated. Sports drinks high in electrolytes can be helpful with this. Fruit juice and coconut water can restore carbohydrates and also help with fatigue. Avoid caffeine, which may irritate the digestive tract. Decaffeinated teas with soothing herbs like chamomile, peppermint, and dandelion may calm an upset stomach. It's also important for those with food poisoning to get plenty of rest. In severe cases of food poisoning, individuals may require hydration with intravenous fluids at the hospital. In the very worst cases of food poisoning, a longer hospitalization may be required while the individual recovers. To prevent your stomach from getting more upset, try to avoid the following harder-to-digest foods, even if you think you feel better. Dairy products, especially milk and cheeses. Fatty foods. Highly seasoned foods. Food with high sugar content. Spicy foods. And fried foods. You should also avoid caffeine, like soda, energy drinks, and coffee, and nicotine. The best way to prevent food poisoning is to handle your food safely and to avoid any food that may be unsafe. Some foods are more likely to cause food poisoning because of the way they are produced and prepared. Meat, poultry, eggs, and shellfish may harbor infectious agents that are killed during cooking. If these foods are eaten in their raw form, not cooked properly, or if hands and surfaces are not cleaned after contact, food poisoning can occur. Other foods that are likely to cause food poisoning include sushi and other fish products that are served raw or undercooked, deli meats and hot dogs that are not heated or cooked, ground beef, which may contain meat from several animals, and pasteurized milk, cheese, and juice, and also raw and washed fruits and vegetables. Finally, always wash your hands before cooking or eating food. Make sure that your food is properly sealed and stored. Thoroughly cook meat and eggs, and anything that comes in contact with raw products should be sanitized before using it to prepare other foods. Make sure to always wash fruits and vegetables before serving.

0: With each passing day, the Saudi dream grows and our passion for football intensifies. We welcome the world to be part of this dream in preparing for the 2034 World Cup tournament.
1: Minutes of Mindfulness. Today is a time to be selfish. There comes a time, or two, or many, in our lives when we are given the gift of awareness. It is the time when we are able to recognize where we really are in this moment of life, having nothing to do with where we want to be, where we would rather be, or where we think we ought to be. And then, when this gift is combined with acceptance, accepting this moment in time, we are very blessed. There comes a time, or two, or many, in our lives when we are in a place where we can recognize and accept how very needy we are, or how much we hurt, or how very lonely we might be. This recognition can happen after a great change. It can happen when we are aware of the grace of God working in our lives. It often happens after a life-changing event or when we are facing a change. Change always includes a loss, a giving up of one thing or something else or for something else. It can happen at a time when we have given up something that might have served us well at one time. We face pain when we are ready to let go of our blocks and are willing to see what we have been hiding. We face pain when we are willing to find the courage to peek under our anger to find its true source. We face pain when we find the courage to share our guilt and shame in order to find our freedom. We are in pain when we have lost a loved one or been hurt badly so that our boundaries have been bulldozed. Whatever the reason for our pain, it does not matter. What matters is that we see we have a need. We must take time to get our basic needs met. We must do this. We cannot be good for anyone else until we are good to ourselves. It's okay to think of ourselves first. In fact, there comes a time in our lives when we must do so. In this program, we will give you healing, inspirational words and thoughts. Let the words touch you, embrace and soothe you. Let the words inspire you and help you to be gentle with yourself. Let yourself be inspired to action or, if it fits your needs, inspired to non-action, to rest. Let these words help you in the process of healing and feeling good about yourself. Let them help you build your self-esteem and a sense of your life's purpose. There is no order that needs to be adhered to, no rhyme or reason. In the coming words, every time they're presented, you listen to them and you think. You can listen to one program or two, but stop and take

time to let the words sink in. Listen to the words with all your senses. Let the words come to life for you and soothe you. Let the words sink into your mind, and then let your body feel the results. Know that you deserve to take all the time you need for yourself. You deserve a special time each and every day, just for you. To be selfish is to fill your needs and no one else's, and it's all right. Take time from the responsibilities of this day for you, not time to escape. Not mindless time to deny or push away feelings, but time to be with just what you feel, wherever you are, whatever you're feeling, without judgment, without resentments, without blame, without wanting to feel differently. A time to honor your feelings and come to know them and be okay with them. Give yourself permission and watch the wonder results. Remember, say this to yourself, today I honor this time in my life and take time for me. All of us go through painful times in our lives, and it is absolutely natural to wish we could avoid them. All of us go through ups and downs, joys and sadness, times of abundance and times of need. It is a natural. It's a part of life, as rain and sunshine. When we can accept that where we are in this moment is okay, no matter what we're feeling, we receive the gift of peace and serenity. When we accept that changing moods and circumstances are all part of the natural flow of life, we are free to move on. To be truly aware of each moment and to be able to accept each moment is a goal. When we are able to achieve it, we come to a place of peace within. For most of us, those moments are rare indeed. They grow more frequent in direct proportion to our willingness to grow in that direction. Take time to see where you are on your path to acceptance. Be willing to pray for greater acceptance. Bring your awareness to where you are in this moment and accept love and gentleness. Remember, today you will say, I honor who I am, where I am, and I give myself permission to think of me first. Those were our mindful moments.

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1: A writer only begins a book, a reader finishes it. 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

this week's book is going to be the one and only Fahrenheit 451. Now, Fahrenheit 451 is a 1953 dystopian novel by American writer Ray Bradbury, often regarded as one of his best work. The novel presents a future American society where books are outlawed and firemen burn any that are found.

The book's tagline explains the title as the temperature at which book paper catches fire and burns, the auto-ignition temperature of paper. Now, the lead character, Guy Montag, is a fireman who becomes disillusioned with his role of censoring literature, destroying knowledge, eventually quitting his job and committing himself to the preservation of literacy and cultural writings.

Now, people have used this novel to focus on the historical role of book burning. Terrible thing, by the way, terrible. In a 1956 radio interview, Bradbury said he wrote Fahrenheit 451 because of his concerns at that time during the McCarthy era about the threat of book burning in the United States. In later years, he described the book as a commentary on how mass media reduces interest in reading literature, in appreciating literature.

in 1954, Fahrenheit 451 won the American Academy of Arts and Letters Award in Literature and the Commonwealth Club of California Golden Medal. It later won the Premiers Hall of Fame Award in 1984 and a Retiro Hugo Award in 2004. Bradbury was honored with a spoken word Grammy nomination for his 1976 audio Virgin.

adaptation of the novel include Francisco Troffitt's 1966 film, Ramin Zbahrani's 2018 film, and two BBC radio dramatizations. Bradbury published a stage play version in 1979, helped develop a 1984 interactive fiction computer game of the same name, as well as a collection of his short stories titled A Pleasure to Burn.

Now, Fahrenheit 451 is set in an unspecified city in the year 2049. That's really close. That's worrying. Now, this was according to Ray Bradbury's Coda, though it is written as if set in a distant future. The earliest edition made clear that it takes place no earlier than the year 1960.

Now, as if the novel couldn't get any better, it is divided into three parts: the hearth, the salamander, and the sieve, and the sand, and the burning light.

Now, the plot for The Hearth and the Salamander. Guy Montag is a fireman employed to burn outlawed books, along with the houses they are hidden in. He is married but has no children. One fall night while returning from work, he meets his new neighbor, a teenage girl named Clarice McLean, whose free-thinking ideals and liberating spirit cause him to question his life and his own preserved happiness.

The Thieves in the Sand, Montag and Mildred discuss the stolen books and Mildred refuses to go along with it, questioning why he, she, or anyone else would care about books.

The third and final burning bright, Betty orders Montez to destroy his house with a flamethrower rather than the more powerful salamander that's usually used by the fireman team. He tells him that his wife and her friends reported him after what happened with finding books near him.

0: We have unfortunately reached the end of Page by Page. 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Remember to stay blessed and stay safe.
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3: 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Drop it. Oh, no. Turn it up. 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Only turn the volume up.

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2: 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I'm your host, Dr. Sabreen, and I have Ali behind the controls, and this is SRFM, the heart of KSA. Today we're going to talk about tooth decay. What actually happens to the tooth when we have tooth decay, or cavities, or caries? So tooth decay is damage that occurs to our teeth, which can potentially result in cavities, in dental abscesses, or even tooth loss. And this is caused by the activity of certain species of bacteria that can live in dental plaque. So what happens is the bacteria in the plaque can convert the sugars that are present in our foods into acids. And if the plaque is allowed to build up over time, these acids can begin to damage the teeth. And this is why good oral hygiene is a vital part of preventing tooth decay and overall oral health. Plaque is a colorless, sticky film that covers the surfaces of the teeth. And it's made up of bacteria, of food particles, and saliva. And if it's not removed, it can harden to form calculus. And this can lead to cavities, to gingivitis or periodontitis, and tooth loss. Regarding tooth decay, it occurs in several stages. So stay tuned, we're going to explore each of these stages, discuss how tooth decay is treated, and I will give you some tips on how to prevent it from happening. So as I've just mentioned, tooth decay occurs in different stages. Generally speaking, there are five stages of tooth decay. Stage one is the initial one, is what we call initial demineralization. As we know, the outer layer of the teeth is composed of a hard structure called enamel. Enamel is the hardest tissue in the body because it's mostly made up of minerals. It's even harder than bone. However, as the tooth is continuously exposed to acids produced by the plaque and the bacteria, the enamel begins to lose these minerals. And when this occurs, you may see a white spot appear on one of your teeth. This area of mineral loss is an initial sign of tooth decay. Now at this point, these white spots lesions are still reversible as long as the surface remains intact. This may occur spontaneously via the combined action of salivary minerals and fluoride from a dentifrice, or it may be brought by therapeutic intervention. Stage 2 is enamel decay. If the process of tooth decay is not interrupted and is allowed to continue, the enamel will break down further. And then you may notice that this white spot that you had on the tooth begins to darken to a brownish color. As the enamel is weakened, small holes in the teeth that are called cavities or dental caries can form. Now at this point, cavities will need to be filled by the dentist. Obviously, the lesion is past the point of spontaneous repair and professional restorative intervention becomes necessary. Stage 3. Dentin decay. Dentin is the tissue that lies under the enamel, and it's much softer than enamel, which makes it more sensitive to damage from acid. Because of this, tooth decay proceeds at a faster rate when it reaches the dentin. Dentin also contains tubes that lead to the nerve of the tooth. Because of this, when dentin is affected by tooth decay, you may begin experiencing sensitivity. You may notice this particularly when having hot or cold foods or drinks. Stage 4 is pulp damage. The pulp is the innermost layer of the tooth. It contains the nerves and the blood vessels that keep the tooth vital and healthy. The nerves present in the pulp also provide sensation to the tooth. So when damage to the pulp happens, it may become irritated and start to swell. Because the surrounding tissues in the tooth can't expand to accommodate this swelling, pressure may be placed on the nerves. and this can lead to severe pain. This is the kind of pain that you feel like your tooth is going to explode. And this is because of the pressure that is building up inside the tooth. Usually by this point, people go to get their teeth treated because the pain starts to become unbearable. Stage 5 is the abscess. If somehow stage 4 is left untreated, the tooth decay will continue the progression. As tooth decay advances into the pulp, bacteria can invade and cause an infection. Increased inflammation in the tooth can lead to a pocket of pus forming at the bottom of your tooth, which is called an abscess. Tooth abscesses can cause severe pain that may radiate into the jaw. Other symptoms that may be present include swelling of the gums, the face or jaw, fever, and swollen lymph nodes in the neck. This, of course, depends on the level of inflammation or infection. But a tooth abscess requires prompt treatment, as the infection can spread into the bones of the jaw as well as other areas of the head and neck. In some cases, the treatment may even involve removing the affected tooth. So we're gonna go for our first music break, and we'll be right back with more to come on treatment and prevention of tooth decay. So stay tuned, this is SRFM, the heart of KSA.

to the teeth, which can potentially result in cavities and dental abscesses or even in tooth loss. And this is caused by the activity of certain species of bacteria that can live in the dental plaque. If tooth decay is in its early stages, you may not experience any symptoms. This is why regular visits to the dentist are important. Your dentist can help to identify and address the early stages of tooth decay before they worsen. So make an appointment with your dentist if you experience tooth sensitivity, tooth pain, or swelling in or around your mouth. These may be signs of the later stages of tooth decay or another dental condition that needs attention.

The treatment that's recommended for tooth decay depends on its stage. Let's dive into the different treatment options based on the progression of tooth decay. If we're at the first stage, the initial demineralization stage, which is the earliest stage of tooth decay, then it can actually be reversed before more permanent damage occurs. This can be achieved by treating the teeth with fluoride. You can receive a fluoride treatment at your dentist's office. It's often applied to the teeth in the form of a gel or a varnish. Fluoride works to strengthen the enamel, making it more resistant to the acids produced by plaque bacteria. Fluoride can also be found in some types of toothpaste and is often present in tap water. Ingesting too much fluoride, though, can have an adverse effect on teeth, causing dental fluorosis. When tooth decay enters the second stage, the enamel decay, cavities are often present. Fillings are used to treat these cavities. When treating a filling, the dentist will first use a tool to clear away any areas of decay, and he will then fill the hole with a material that is typically the same color as the tooth, which is called composite. Regarding the third stage, which is dentin decay, because dentin is softer than the enamel, the decay moves at a faster rate when it reaches this stage. If identified early, dentin decay may be treated with a filling, obviously bigger than the previous stage. Sometimes we need to apply a coat of another material to isolate the pulp of the tooth and to promote the regeneration of healthy tooth tissue. This is to avoid further damage to the pulp. However, when the dentin decay is left untreated, it progresses rapidly, causing pulp damage. When the tooth decay has reached the pulp, what's often needed is a root canal treatment. In a root canal, the damaged pulp is cleaned and removed. Then the tooth cavity is then cleared and filled in. A crown may be placed on the affected tooth to avoid cracks or breaks in the tooth, because when a tooth loses its vitality, it often becomes weaker and more brittle. And finally, if an abscess, which is the last stage, has formed in your tooth, the dentist will likely perform a root canal treatment to remove the infection and seal the tooth. And in severe cases, the affected tooth may even need to be removed completely. Antibiotics may also be prescribed to help treat an abscess. This is all the time we have for today. We talked about the five stages of tooth decay. The earliest stage is often reversible, but later stages can cause permanent damage to the affected tooth or lead to its extraction. The treatment for tooth decay depends on what stage it's in. Some examples of potential treatments include fluoride, fillings, and root canals. There are steps that you can take to help prevent tooth decay. And this includes things like brushing your teeth at least twice a day, avoiding sweet foods, and making sure to visit the dentist regularly. See you next time. Bye.

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1: I've been feeling emotional.

Food that lifts your mood, part 2. Here's a brief overview of foods that have been linked to mood enhancement. Number 1, nuts and seeds. These are high in plant-based proteins, healthy fats, and fiber. They also provide tryptophan, an amino acid responsible for producing mood-boosting serotonin. Almonds, cashews, peanuts, and chia seeds are good choices. Number 2, coffee. Coffee is known to increase alertness and attention. It also triggers the release of dopamine and serotonin, which are neurotransmitters that improve mood. Number 3, beans and lentils. These are an excellent source of B vitamins, which help improve mood by increasing levels of serotonin and dopamine. All of these are important for mood regulation. Number 4, oats. Oats are a complex carbohydrate that can help your brain produce serotonin. They also have a high fiber content, which can stabilize your blood sugar and prevent mood swings. Number 10, avocados. Avocados are rich in healthy fats, fiber, and vitamins like B6, which together can boost your mood. Lastly, food and mood are highly individual. What works for some might not work for others. So, it's always a good idea to listen to your body and notice how different foods make you feel.

a smile on your face. Don't bring everybody down like this. Don't worry. It will soon pass, whatever it is. Don't worry, be happy. I'm not worried.

0: USA.
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3: Good morning, everybody. Welcome to this episode of Good Morning, KSA. I'm your host, Nareen Bamana, with director Salim Al-Ghamdi. What are we talking about today? Well, as always, we're starting off with local news. This time it's about the Global Aviation Event Routes World 2026 happening in Riyadh. And I have a question for you about a perfect day with the family. What does that look like? Plus, we're going to talk about breakthrough in cancer treatment, surprising causes of indoor air pollution, and a little cute story about volunteer grandmas giving wisdom. All right, so we're going to be together for the next hour. So, hey, join me on Instagram Live. The account name is Nareen Bamana, spelled N-E-R-R-I-N. Let's take a break. We'll be right back. Don't go away.

0: Defying limits, NEOM Stadium promises an elevated experience powered by innovation and renewable energy for FIFA World Cup 2034. 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More than 350 meters above ground level, designed to be one of the world's most iconic landmarks. It will seat over 46,000 fans and run entirely on renewable energy, epitomizing the future of sustainable stadiums. FIFA World Cup 2034. 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
1: All right, let's start off with the local news. Riyadh has been chosen to host one of the biggest global aviation events. This is Roots World 2026 in September. It's where airlines, airports, and tourism leaders from around the world meet to plan new flight routes and future air travel. This choice shows how fast Saudi Arabia is growing as a global aviation and tourism hub, of course, in line with Vision 2030. The kingdom's aviation sector is already booming. In 2024, more than 128 million passengers passed through Saudi airports. That's a big jump compared to before the pandemic. Tourism is growing too, with 116 million visitors recorded last year. Strong air conditioning.

Connections are a key part of that growth. Now, big projects are helping drive this momentum. King Salman International Airport in Riyadh aims to handle 120 million passengers by 2030, while Jeddah's airport is also expanding. And on top of that, Riyadh Air, launched in 2025, plans to fly to more than 100 international destinations. Hosting Roots World 2026 is expected to boost jobs, investment, and global visibility for the kingdom. More importantly, though, it puts Riyadh and Saudi Arabia firmly on the map as a major meeting point for global aviation and another strong step towards Saudi Arabia becoming a world leader in travel and tourism. All right, so a topic for another day will be where you're traveling next. Yeah, what have you got your sights on? But that's for another day. Now we're going to take a break and come back with the topic for today. So stay tuned, everybody. Don't go away.

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2: All right, we are back. Let's see, topic of the day. What does a perfect day with the family look like, and who exactly would be with you? That's what I want to know. Who would be with you as well? Okay, don't forget that. All right, so let's see. Now, a perfect day with the family could be anything you like, okay? It's not perfect. It doesn't have to be perfect. I mean, we're saying perfect day, but of course, you know, it's not going to be perfect. There will be problems.

you forgot something, you had a fight with someone or disagreement or somebody's tired. Nausea, if it's a road trip and you forgot to bring the anti-nausea pill, motion sickness pill. Well, that's reality, but it's okay. You may wake up in a bad mood. Someone may change plans. There's usually at least one small argument, right? But even with that, the day works because people don't walk away. You may be stuck together. That's one reason. But otherwise, it's a day out and you planned it, so no one's going to walk. You can talk out your problems, calm down, and move on together. So what's a reasonably perfect day with the family? Muhammad Ali says, a perfect day is when I am with my mom and dad and my wife and kids. Ah, nice, nice. A day with the family is always good. Okay, Sheikh Zain, who loves movies, so expect a kind of humorous answer. His answer is this: probably a picnic or long drive, and the family thinks the bad guys killed me in the beginning and I take the bad guys down after that. Then in the end, I come back and it's a happy ending, probably. What do you think? I will stick with the probably a picnic or long drive and just hang on to that, okay? Metropolis says walking early morning is a great idea. Yep, and it'll be better if you have friends with you or family to encourage you. Otherwise, you know the trick is just get off the bed right away. As soon as the alarm rings or you know it's time to get up, just get up. Don't give yourself those 2 seconds to talk yourself out of it. Okay, we got a message from Mazen who says, hi everyone. For me, perfect family day is breakfast together, then visiting my parents. Kids make noise, someone complains, but we laugh a lot, and in the end, we eat together, and that's enough. Saif says, I'll be sleeping the whole day. No, that's not the answer to the question, is it? Metropolis says, hoping I can find it in me to get up early like you. Yeah. Meanwhile, Muhammad Ali says, I'm going to spend my weekend with my dad at hospital. He will have surgery next week after stroke. Aw, please do pray. Oh, no, we will. Well, yes, absolutely. We wish him a safe trip to the hospital, safe surgery, quick recovery. No pain, inshallah, and I hope he gets better much, much quickly than you expect. Let's see, Sammy says, hello, Nareen. A perfect day is staying home, no work and no school, and have no big plans. We watch TV, then order food. My wife, kids, and my mother are there. All right, so a nice, quiet, indoor, lazy day. Saif says, get up early and have a delicious breakfast with family. Okay then, let's take a break. Meanwhile, everybody else, think about it. What does a perfect day with the family look like and who would be there with you? Now remember, family isn't just blood family. It could be your best friends as well. Okay, stay tuned. We'll be right back. Don't go away.

0: Saudi Arabia aims for a sufficient 400% increase in total hotel rooms in the host cities. Currently, the five cities combined offer 46,904 rooms, including 21,116 in Riyadh, 13,474 in Jeddah, 1,029 in Neom, 10,500 in Khobar, and 751 in Abha. This expansion is part of a $37.8 billion development plan to be completed by 2030. 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
1: Hey everybody, scientists have made a big breakthrough in cancer treatment. This is good news. They found a way to reprogram patients' own immune cells, called T cells, directly inside the body instead of doing it in a lab. And this type of therapy, called CAR T cell therapy, trains T cells to attack cancer cells. Normally it takes weeks in a lab and costs a lot of money, but these new trials show it can happen faster and cheaper, potentially saving lives that might be lost while waiting. Now, in the first trial, four patients with multiple myeloma had their T cells altered in their bodies. Two of them had no detectable cancer afterward, and the other two were in remission after 5 months. Side effects were present, but manageable, mostly like low blood pressure and confusion, but all patients recovered. A second trial with four more patients showed similar success. One patient remained cancer-free 5 months later with fewer side effects than the first group. Now, experts say this could change the future of cancer treatment. If the process becomes safer, it could help hundreds more patients access this powerful therapy without the long wait or high cost of lab-based methods. All right, sounds good. Now we're going to take a break and come back with the topic of the day. So join me on Instagram Live, account name Nareen Bahman, spelled N-E-R-R-I-N. Stay tuned, we'll be right back.

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1: All right, you're still tuned to SRFM's Good Morning KSA, and the topic today is, what does a perfect day with the family look like? And who would be there with you? Okay, because family, when I say family, it's not necessarily blood family. It could be your best friends who are closer than family. Just let me know, what does a perfect day for you with family look like? And we got a message from Metropolis Images who says, a lovely brunch, al fresco with a view, followed by a nature walk and rounding it off with movie night at home. Princess says, if I don't have work, my perfect day is with my family. We wake up early for Fajr prayer, get breakfast while going to the beach, watch the sunrise, go for a walk, and return home before Dhuhr prayer. All sounds good. I like it so far. And Muhammad Ali says, my perfect day is playing PS, that's PlayStation Street Fighter with mom, and deliberately losing to her. Perfect day. And then some snacks and drinks. That is lovely. Now, often the day includes very normal things, okay? So you can run errands, sit in traffic, figure out what everyone wants to eat. That's a big problem if you're a big family, right? There may be phones picked up, kids bored, or adults feeling tired. But in between all that, there are real conversations, even shared jokes and laughs, and moments where everyone feels connected again. Or so we hope, right? That would be a perfect day. Princess says also, if I'm working, I get up Fajr, get ready for work, reach my classroom, have breakfast, and get ready to welcome my kids, my students. Best day is when all are present and had loads of fun. Saif says, to be honest, the perfect day starts in KSA. It's usually at night when you meet up with your friends, go to a cafe, enjoy your favorite beverages while playing cards. All right, so everyone's got a different picture. What about me? Well, I like going outdoors, so I want a road trip. That's a perfect day for me. Family, friends, anything, anyone, just come with me and I'll go on a road trip. What I do is I will find something on the map. It's like maximum 2 hours away, okay, but mostly like in my neighborhood, I guess. I'll find like a green area, which I think is like, oh, it's a forest or it's a farm or something or a body of water. And I have found like there are reservoirs around Jeddah. There are dams, and there are dams where there is water collected. I mean, the most famous one that I have seen so close to us is Marwani Dam. And I've tried to get in, but I don't know. I need permission to get inside and look at it. But it's a huge body of water. You can get to it, actually, if you walk along time over really rough terrain, but you can't really drive. I don't recommend driving over that terrain. You can walk a long distance. People go there, they picnic, they camp. There's like streams all heading towards the reservoir after it rains, and it's beautiful. It's just gigantic and it's wonderful. So that's what I do. I look up things on the map, Google Maps, and I choose a destination, and then I go. I have found disappointing places as well. Like there are places that have a dam and a lot of water and green and everything, but I don't understand why people throw garbage. It just doesn't make sense to me. Like so much garbage, you can't even be interested in taking pictures. You just want to cut parts of the views out. I mean, you can't even clean the picture. So much. It isn't just bricks and mortar and things like dumped there by trucks. It's literal garbage, like black plastic bags full of garbage, and it's just, I don't know, it's just horrendous. I think I next time I'll go take a picture and just report it, I guess. Yeah, that could be one way to get it cleaned up, right? Okay, so that's my idea of fun, is to go out and discover places, or an early morning walk. Yes, exercise first thing in the morning, or coming here to the show. But then you are my family, right? All your listeners are lovely. All right, let's take a break right now. We'll be right back, everybody. Don't go away.

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My blood is pumping, I can see the end is right in front of me. Don't take it from me.

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13: And we're back once again. Let's talk about air pollution. It's a warning, but it's not outside air pollution. Nope, it's spending time indoors. Well, it can be cozy and fun, but experts are reminding us to pay attention to indoor air quality. Candles, air fresheners, fireplaces, and even gas appliances all release tiny particles and chemicals that can irritate the lungs or over time affect long-term health. Also, be careful if you have pets for using all these things like candles and all this stuff. Dr. Meredith McCormack from Johns Hopkins says there's no need to give up these comforts completely. Simple steps like ventilating rooms, using air purifiers, and choosing products with fewer ingredients all can make a big difference. Some people are more sensitive than others, like children, older adults, and anyone with asthma or heart conditions. Those are at higher risk. Signs of irritation can include coughing, shortness of breath, or sneezing. Small changes like switching to soy candles, running kitchen vents while cooking, or keeping windows open when possible, all can keep indoor air safer and help everyone breathe a little easier. Simplest thing I would think is, like, every now and then just leave the bathroom vents on, or the fans, leave them on for a couple of hours. It'll take all these pollutants out and replace them with something coming in through the window, for example. Or air conditioners are okay if you wash the filters regularly, right? Air purifiers are good, but you got to clean them as well. So all of that is good advice. So be careful. When you hear air pollution, it isn't just outdoors. Be very careful. Okay, quick break. We'll be back to talk some more about the topic. Stay tuned. We'll be right back.
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0: The ambition for the FIFA World Cup 2034 in Saudi Arabia is captured by our BIT slogan, Growing Together. Saudi Arabia is one of the fastest and most exciting growth stories in the world of football. 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A FIFA World Cup 2034 in Saudi Arabia could see the first ever 48-team tournament in a single host country. We will offer FIFA and the world a new story for a new era. 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
1: All right, so the topic for today is, what does a perfect day with family look like? And we got quite a few messages. This one's from Muhammad Ali, who says, the perfect day should be doing and teaching workout to the young generation, your young generation, which are always gulping on junk food, should teach them. I like that. Yes, by exercising yourself, by going out early, you're a role model already. So yes, and take them with you and make it interesting and fun and hope that they pick up that good habit. Ahmed Abdullah says, actually, when I come back in the evening, I see them, and I think he's referring to his parents, sitting together watching TV. It's very rare, honestly, but it happens from time to time. Oh, that's a good moment, right? He says, I remember in 2022 World Cups, we sat together watching the matches. It was very nice. Perfect day with family for Georgie is my nieces with their mother laughing all the time and mother feeding us. Saif says, for me, if I go for driving, I usually go with the motorbike. I just love biking to freshen up my mood. Oh, okay. Yes. Be careful. And Princess says, you're surely part of my family. I've known you for 5 years or more. I would love to spend time with you. Oh, that's sweet. Thank you. Muhammad Ali says, my daughter's perfect day is spending it with her cats. And he named them. Oh, this is wonderful. Okay, so there's Mick, Precious, Joker, Celine, Bruce, Blue, Darky, and Ghost. I guess I got all the names. These are her extended family. I love it. She's got eight. Well, I've got eight too. She's my new best friend, right? Ahmed says, I hope one day my family joins me for watching your show. I will tell them this show is full of energy, especially with this beautiful host. I wouldn't tell them that I'm a big fan. I will react normal. Just watching them, huh? That's cute. Let's see. And Saif is telling me, congrats, you got new cat buddies now. Yep, absolutely. And Georgie says, I have three cats. Oh, now we've changed the topic, everybody. We're talking about cats. He says, I have three cats. You have eight and four question marks. Mashallah. Mine are Babe, Ruth, Mimi, and Tommy. Oh, cute. I love those names. I love cat names. Shall I name mine? Yes. Monty, Misty, Ginger, Gambini, Angel, DT, Flashy, and Garnet. See? Eight. All right, what else did we get? Oh, Princess says, please post pictures and videos of all the cats every day. All right, now, here's a sober reminder. A real family isn't just, yay, let's have fun and do this. No, a real family day also means listening, even when it's uncomfortable. Now, kids might complain, parents might feel stressed, and not everyone agrees on everything still. Those moments teach patience, problem solving, and how to handle conflict, skills that matter more than a smooth, picture-perfect day. In Ramadan, says Ahmed, in Ramadan, we breakfast together and after that, watching TV programs. That's a perfect day in Ramadan, right? Let's see, what else? Did we get more messages? No. Oh, Summer's cat went out in the rain for 2 days and got sick and has been to the vet for 3 days. Oh, poor Shadow, that's his name. Well, I hope he's well as well. Okay. Muhammad Ali, who plays a PS with his mom, he says, actually, ma'am, my mom is 83 and I am 51. We play PS on some weekends. She hates tech but loves to play with me and my kids. That is beautiful. That is so, so cute. And Summer says, with family, it's the sound of laughs. And spending my day with my dogs and cats that are my family, watching them play. Oh, that is beautiful as well. Okay, let's take a quick break. We'll be right back. Don't go away.

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4: All right, here's a heartwarming story to brighten your day even more. In Texas, a team of volunteer grandmothers is running something called the Grandma Stand. It's a purple lemonade stand where anyone can stop by to chat, ask advice, or just be heard. The idea started in Brooklyn. It was inspired by 95-year-old Eileen Wilkinson. Her grandson encouraged a stressed coworker to call her grandmother, and those weekly chats changed the coworker's life. And inspired, so what did the grandson do? He set up a small stand with a laptop so people could talk to his grandma remotely as well. Over the years, she spoke with hundreds of people, offering her wisdom and listening ear until, sadly, she passed away at 102. Now the tradition lives on in a place called McKinney, Texas. Volunteer grandmas take turns sitting behind the stand, sharing their life experience and simply listening. One volunteer, 71-year-old Nancy McClendon, says, "What's the use of being old if you can't share from your life experiences?" Visitors stop by with all kinds of worries, they say, whether it's parenting, marriage, or just needing someone to talk to. The grandmas don't always have answers, but just being there to listen makes a world of difference, apparently. And in today's digital world, these moments of real human connection are more valuable than ever. That is so cute, right? There's something to aspire to as when you get old, right? Have that plan in the back of your mind and we'll apply it when you're old. Yes? Okay. Let's take another break. We'll be back. Don't go away.

0: Saudi Arabia aims for a sufficient 400% increase in total hotel rooms in the host cities. Currently, the five cities combined offer 46,904 rooms, including 21,116 in Riyadh, 13,474 in Jeddah, 1,029 in Neom, 10,500 in Khobar, and 751 in Abha. This expansion is part of a $37.8 billion development plan to be completed by 2030. 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
1: All right, we're almost done, so we're going to keep talking about the perfect day with family. What does that look like? We got a message from Rashid who says, "Hello, my perfect day is actually with friends I consider family. We meet for coffee, talk about life, joke a lot, and support each other." And Tahani says, "Hi there, Nareen. A perfect family day for me is full of laughter. Sounds like summer, which is nice. We cook together, then go out to the cinema in the evening. Popcorn in the cinema always tastes better." Okay, and Abdurrahman says, "I like being with close friends." That's it, okay. All right, then another break, and when we come back, we wrap up. Stay tuned.

can, especially with people you care about, okay? That's my words of wisdom for today. This was Minarim Bamana with director Salim Al-Ghamdi. Thank you all for tuning in and have a wonderful day.

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1: So what you gotta do, forever be a friend. Look at me now, don't think I'm gonna wait.

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And we can see this clearly, the reality of modern games like Roblox, Fortnite, Minecraft. The thing is, they're not games anymore. They're giant chat rooms. Our kids are playing with millions of people around the world. And the thing is, not all of them are other kids. This is the biggest risk today. So people use something called social engineering. It's when someone acts like a friend to get information. They might offer free game currency, rare items, you know, they were trying to befriend them. And then later on, move on to a Discord ad or a Snapchat. Look, there's a danger of oversharing, and kids don't always understand what is in the background of their photos or videos. They might be sharing videos of them, uploading them on Snapchat. They've got this random stranger that they've met on a game added on their platform. That kid puts up a video, they've got a landmark in the back. Yeah, that's information given away. A school logo on a t-shirt, a street sign out on the window, even a trophy on a shelf with their full name, it can tell a stranger exactly where that kid goes to and which school, where they live. Even a username with their name, real name, it could tell any predator online that information. There's some simple and easy steps to follow. Rule number one, and I think this is a golden rule, pick a secret word or a phrase that only your family knows. Tell your kids that if anyone ever calls or messages them saying there's an emergency with mom or dad, they have to ask for that secret code. If the person doesn't know it, the kid should hang up immediately. Another one is the privacy settings. This one is really good. You can go into the settings of the game console or the app, set privacy to friends only so that strangers can't send them private messages. Every now and then, listen to the game audio. You want to make sure that people your kid is talking to are actually other kids talking about the game, not adults asking personal questions. And believe me, this has happened on multiple occasions. And I'll tell you this much, we need to be very careful about this. Most importantly, it's about building trust. It's making sure your kids are safe and they're feeling safe, and they're safe to tell you when something goes wrong. If they think you'll just take their phone or console away as a punishment, they will hide things from you. So it's very important to build that trust relationship between you and your child. Tell them clearly, if someone makes you feel uncomfortable online, come and tell me, I won't be mad. And I won't take your phone or your console away. We'll just fix the problem together. So once you build that foundation of trust that you'll build over time, believe you me, that friendship can really make a difference. And at the end of the day, you're looking out for your kids' best interest and their safety all in all. The online world is great, but it does have its downsides. It's a double-edged weapon, as they say. So it's important that we be mindful of these things. Take them very well into consideration. Do our due diligence, study, whatever the case may be. Make sure those settings are toggled on. Build that relationship with your kid and do your best to protect them. Thank you all for tuning in to Cybersecurity Daily, just for you. I truly hope each and every one of you out there enjoyed, and we'll catch you guys on the very next one. Stay safe, take care, and bye-bye for now.

Ladies and gentlemen, boys and girls, you're tuning in to the best station in town. That's right, it's SRFM. Let me hear you say it. What? Uh-huh. 3, 2, 1.

0: A sustainable masterpiece in the making, Prince Faisal bin Fahad Stadium welcomes you to an eco-friendly FIFA World Cup 2034. Prince Faisal bin Fahad Sports City Stadium will expand to accommodate over 46,000 fans by 2027. 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

people feel comfortable setting boundaries. They are clear about what they will and will not do based on their own moral principles, needs, and desires. Number 3. I'm not comfortable with that. They always communicate their needs in a respectful way. This means they state how they feel when someone treats them poorly. If they feel their boundaries are being violated, they'll take action to make changes. Number 4. This is who I am, and I'm proud of it. They are consistent in how they operate in the world. This makes being around them predictable and safe because friends and loved ones know that they are who they say they are. Number 5. I am like that. Emotionally secure people are able to consider criticism without lashing out. If they receive negative feedback, they don't take it personally. Instead, they see it as an opportunity for self-improvement. Number 6. I will work on that. In meaningful relationships, emotionally secure people will make an effort to change when necessary. They know that taking action is key to personal growth and strengthening connections. Number 7. I'm sorry you're struggling. How can I help? Their empathetic and non-judgmental nature in relationships make them great at being supportive. They also understand that if someone is having a bad day, it isn't a reflection on them. Number 8. This matters to me. Having a solid belief system is key to being emotionally secure because it guides our choices. When a value is violated, emotionally secure people are able to take a stance for what they believe is moral and fair. Number 9. I will try. Emotionally secure people have cultivated a sense of inner safety that tells them they will be okay. Even if a new effort fails, they allow them to experiment the new things such as hobbies, friendships, travels, and even personal coping strategies.

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1: Let's talk about coffee. Not just drinking coffee, I'm talking about the culture of coffee. Because at this point, coffee isn't just a drink, it's a lifestyle. First of all, there are two types of people in the world: people who enjoy coffee and people who need coffee just to function. You know, the second group, they don't say good morning. They say, "Don't talk to me until I've had my coffee." And it's serious. Like that first sip, that's not casual. That's a system reboot. But what's interesting is how coffee has evolved. It used to be simple. Black coffee, maybe sugar, done. Now it's like ordering coffee requires a full personality description. You walk in and you say, "I'll have a triple shot, oat milk, half sweet, extra foam, iced, but not too cold." At that point, are you ordering coffee or designing a character? And of course, the coffee shops? They're not just places to get coffee anymore. They're offices, they're meeting rooms, they're study zones. You walk into a cafe and everyone's doing something important. Laptops open, headphones on, even if they're just staring at the screen. And somehow, coffee makes everything feel more productive. You could do the exact same work at home. But that moment you're holding a cup of coffee in a cafe, suddenly you feel like you're achieving something. Also, coffee has this emotional connection. Think about it. Bad day? Coffee. Good day? Coffee. Need to talk? Let's grab coffee. Need a break? Coffee. It's like coffee's always the answer. We don't even question it anymore. And then there's the timing. Morning coffee hits different. That's essential. But afternoon coffee, that's a risky decision. Because now you're making a choice. Do I want energy or do I want to sleep later? And somehow we always choose energy and regret it at 2 a.m. in the morning. Let's also talk about the smell. Even people who don't drink coffee love the smell of coffee. That alone tells you something. It's comforting, familiar. It's not just about taste. It's about the experience. And here's something interesting. People don't just drink coffee. They become loyal to it. Everyone has their usual, their specific order, their specific place. You could go anywhere, but you'll still say, "No, I'll just get my regular." It's routine, it's identity. And honestly, coffee has mastered something most things don't. It's fit into every kind of moment. So yeah, coffee might seem like just a drink, but really, it's part of how people live their day. And if you're holding a cup right now, you already know exactly what I mean. You're listening to SRFM with me, Asil.
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Saudi Arabia's cultural sector is experiencing rapid growth, positioning it as the key driver of economic and social development. The sector has evolved from heritage and social domain into strategic economic pillar spanning 16 subsectors, from architecture and design to fashion, literature, and heritage. It plays a vital role in reinforcing national identity, enhancing the kingdom's soft power internationally, and supporting economic diversification. The sector's contribution to GDP is projected to triple by 2030, driven by regulatory reforms and increased investments in cultural infrastructure. The culture sector is a national enabler across Vision 2030 pillars. Culture is a key strategic enabler for achieving the objectives of Saudi Vision 2030. Integrated across the vision's three pillars to actively support national development goals. This stems from the kingdom's belief in the role of culture in strengthening national identity, diversifying the economy, and enhancing its international presence through effective policy development, establishing specialized cultural institutions, and attracting quality investments.

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Creative districts and hubs are translating ideas into output and jobs. Subsectors such as fashion, visual arts, music, and film are generating IP and commercial value and exportable content while encouraging entrepreneurship and collaboration with other industries. At the governance and global level, culture is advancing Saudi Arabia's institutional maturity and international standing through purpose-built commissions, modern regulation, UNESCO recognition, and sector-wide technology adoption. KSA is positioning itself as a prominent actor in the global cultural landscape.

The integration of cultural across Vision 2030's pillars underscores its strategic importance, not only as a reflection of identity, but as a dynamic engine of growth, influence in long-term national resilience. The cultural sector and its role in enhancing international presence and building bridges of cultural engagement. Saudi Arabia's cultural sector has evolved from developing the local cultural landscape to establishing culture as a soft power that enhances the kingdom's international standing and supports building bridges of cultural engagement with the world. The kingdom is leveraging its cultural heritage to strengthen its international credibility, support the economy, and boost tourism through securing UNESCO designations, activating international partnerships, and adopting global best practices in cultural preservation.

KSA is a founding member of UNESCO since 1946 and is a current executive board member since 2019, with one of the world's fastest-growing UNESCO portfolios. 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
4: Welcome back. My name's John, and today we're going to be talking about a journey that is truly a milestone. We're going to be talking about Hajj. If you are the one accompanying older family members or older relatives this year, you've taken on a role that is both an honour and a major responsibility. You are essentially the project manager for their comfort and their joy. The good news, thanks to Saudi Vision 2030 and the Pilgrim Experience Programme, the infrastructure has been transformed to be more accessible than ever. I've got 10 positive, practical tips to ensure your older relatives have a smooth and memorable experience. So let's dive in. Before we get to the tips, we have to highlight how the Ministry of Hajj and Umrah has leveled up the experience for everyone, especially for those who need a bit more support. The Nusak app. This is your command center. It handles permits and schedules, and it also provides a digital guide that helps you navigate the crowd flow. We've got smart infrastructure. Have you seen the new Haramain speed highway? It's made travel between the holy sites whisper quiet and lightning fast, perfect for the older relatives who might find the long bus rides tiring. We've got increased mobility services. These are now expanded fleets of electric golf carts and specialized paths at the Jamarat and the Haram, designed specifically for those with limited mobility. Okay, tip number one, the tech connection. Ensure that your older family members have their phones set up to the Nusak app. Most importantly, teach them how to share location on WhatsApp. Even better, set it to live location for the duration of the trip so you can always see where they are in the crowd. Here's tip number two. Keep a digital and physical folder of their medical history and current prescriptions. The authorities have set up incredible mobile clinics and specialized hospitals on wheels throughout the sites. Having their info ready helps the medical teams provide the best care instantly if they ever need a quick checkup. Okay, top tip number three, get some proper specialized footwear. For the long walks, our older relatives need more than just standard sandals. Look for high quality orthopedic walking shoes with excellent arch support. Make sure they wear them for a few weeks before the trip so that they are perfectly broken in. Number four, we need to think about the personal microclimate. While the authorities have installed massive cooling towers and misting systems, personal cooling is a must. Handheld misting fans or battery-operated neck fans are a game changer. Also, remind them that the marble in the Haram is specially designed to stay cool underfoot. Number five, the frequent break strategy. Don't try to rush through the rituals. For every bit of walking, find an air-conditioned spot or shaded bench for a 10-minute rest. Pacing is the secret to making sure older family members don't get overexhausted during the big days at Arafat and Mina. Number six, this is really important. You need to make sure you have an electrolyte balance. Zamzam is a blessing and it's everywhere. But for older relatives, sometimes the heat means they might need some extra minerals. Carry flavorless electrolyte sachets to mix into their water once a day to keep their energy levels steady and to prevent fatigue. You could also try some sweeties in your pocket. Here's number 7, the Road to Mecca Initiative. If your older family members are traveling from abroad, check if their country is part of the Road to Mecca service. Their luggage gets moved directly from their home airport to their hotel, saving them the stress of waiting at baggage carousels and carrying heavy suitcases. That sounds like a really cool initiative. Next, in number 8, is you need an identification backup. Beyond their official Hajj ID, give them a simple wristband with your local Saudi number. If they ever get turned around, they can show it to one of the thousands of volunteer

or security officers who are specifically trained to assist older people. There are some really wonderful support services there. Do use them. Here we go, number 9. Be the moral support. 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Be the one who offers a smile, a cold drink, and constant encouragement. 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Trust the system, it's built just for them. 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It's about patience, respect, and enjoying the beauty of the experience together. To everyone heading out, I wish you a safe and wonderful trip. My name is John, and you are listening to SRFM, the heart of KSA.

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0: 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Ladies and gentlemen, boys and girls, this is Idea Radio, and you're tuning. 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

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Welcome to a new episode of Cybersecurity Daily, just for you. And I've got an important topic to share with each and every one of you. Kid-proofing and online safety. This new generation of kids, they're more on the tech side than older generations. And we can see this clearly, the reality of modern games like Roblox, Fortnite, Minecraft. The thing is, they're not games anymore. They're giant chat rooms. Our kids are playing with millions of people around the world. And the thing is, not all of them are other kids. This is the biggest risk today. So people use something called social engineering. It's when someone acts like a friend to get information. They might offer free game currency, rare items, you know, they were trying to befriend them. And then later on, move on to a Discord ad or a Snapchat. Look, there's a danger of oversharing, and kids don't always understand what is in the background of their photos or videos. They might be sharing videos of them, uploading them on Snapchat. They've got this random stranger that they've met on a game added on their platform. That kid puts up a video, they've got a landmark in the back. Yeah, that's information given away. A school logo on a t-shirt, a street sign out on the window, even a trophy on a shelf with their full name, it can tell a stranger exactly where that kid goes to and which school where they live. Even a username with their name, real name, it could tell any predator online that information. There's some simple and easy steps to follow. Rule number one, and I think this is a golden rule, pick a secret word or a phrase that only your family knows. Tell your kids that if anyone ever calls or messages them saying there's an emergency with mom or dad, they have to ask for that secret code. If the person doesn't know it, the kid should hang up immediately. Another one is the privacy settings. This one is really good. You can go into the settings of the game console or the app, set privacy to friends only so that strangers can't send them private messages. Every now and then, listen to the game audio. You want to make sure that people your kid is talking to are actually other kids talking about the game, not adults asking personal questions. And believe me, this has happened on multiple occasions. And I'll tell you this much, we need to be very careful about this. Most importantly, it's about building trust. It's making sure your kids are safe and they're feeling safe, and they're safe to tell you when something goes wrong. If they think you'll just take their phone or console away as a punishment, they will hide things from you. So it's very important to build that trust relationship between you and your child. Tell them clearly, if someone makes you feel uncomfortable online, come and tell me, I won't be mad. And I won't take your phone or your console away. We'll just fix the problem together. So once you build that foundation of trust that you'll build over time, believe you me, that friendship can really make a difference. And at the end of the day, you're looking out for your kids' best interest and their safety all in all. The online world is great, but it does have its downsides. It's a double-edged weapon, as they say. So it's important that we be mindful of these things. Take them very well into consideration. Do our due diligence, study, whatever the case may be. Make sure those settings are toggled on. Build that relationship with your kid and do your best to protect them. Thank you all for tuning in to Cybersecurity Daily, just for you. I truly hope each and every one of you out there enjoyed, and we'll catch you guys on the very next one. Stay safe, take care, and bye-bye for now.

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Welcome everyone to an amazing and hopefully useful fitness bit here on SRFM, the heart of KSA, by me, Dre AA. And today it's all about small habits with big results. And today's topic will be building health through simple daily choices. Catch you in a bit. Hello and welcome. Today, let's talk about something that often gets overlooked when it comes to health and fitness. The power of small habits. A couple of people think getting healthy means doing something huge. They think they need to join an expensive gym, follow a strict diet, wake up at 5 in the morning, ridiculous, or completely change their life overnight. But in reality, many of the best results come from small, steady actions repeated over time. Health is often less about one big decision and more about what you do consistently. For example, drinking a bit more water each day may sound simple, but it matters. Going for a 15-minute walk after dinner may not seem dramatic, but done regularly, it adds up. Choosing to sleep a little earlier, stretching in the morning, or reduce sugary snacks during the week, these things may seem small on their own, but together, they create momentum. And momentum, it's powerful. The problem is that many people become discouraged because they compare themselves to others. And these people are probably far ahead of them in their fitness journey. They see someone running long distances, lifting heavy weights, or following a perfect wellness plan. And they think, I could never do that. But every healthy person started somewhere. Usually they started with one manageable step. It could be a walk, a better choice of food, a day of trying again. And that's why it helps to stop asking, how do I change everything? And start asking, what is the one thing I can improve today? Maybe today it's choosing stairs instead of the lift. Maybe it's eating breakfast instead of skipping it. Maybe it's getting off your phone a little earlier and going to sleep on time. Maybe it is simply moving your body for 10 or 15 minutes. These small choices are not weak. They are not pointless. They are the foundation of long-term health. And there is something else to remember. Being healthy is not about being perfect. You do not need a perfect routine to make progress. You just need a realistic one. Some days you will go, sometimes it will go fine, sometimes it will just be an absolute mess, and that is normal. What matters is returning to good habits again and again. Fitness is not only built in moments of motivation, it is built in moments of discipline, patience, and repetition. So today, instead of chasing extreme changes, focus on steady ones, changing and building habits that fit your life. Make them simple enough to repeat, make them practical enough to maintain, and trust that over time, small habits can really lead to big results. Your health does not always change in one dramatic moment. Sometimes it changes quietly, one good decision at a time. So here's your reminder for today. Do not underestimate the small things. Walk more, hydrate better, rest properly, move your body, and ultimately, be patient with yourself. Small habits repeated daily can become a healthier life. This has been your Fitbit here on SRFM, brought to you by Dre AA. Hope you enjoyed it. We'll catch you next time. And remember, a healthy life is yours.

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And over time, regular physical activity helps improve sleep, boost energy, and build self-confidence. Reaching your fitness goals, even the small ones, reminds you of your strength and resilience. And whether you're walking, dancing, or working out with others, exercise connects you with the present moment and sometimes even with others, deepening your sense of belonging. Now pair that with mindfulness and you have a solid foundation for calm. Start by setting aside just a few quiet minutes each day to focus on your breath. Inhale, exhale, gently. And when your mind wanders, and it will, bring your attention back without judgment. Pay attention to the sensations around you, the sights, sounds, and smells. This kind of presence brings clarity and reduces the mental noise that so often weighs us down. Now, of course, we all need time to relax too, and real relaxation isn't just sitting still. It's consciously letting your body and mind unwind. Read, listen to music, take a warm bath, or spend time in nature. Turn off notifications, breathe deeply, give yourself permission to rest, and never underestimate the power of a good sleep. A consistent bedtime routine and a cozy environment can do wonders for your emotional balance. Mindfulness doesn't stop at the edge of our own thoughts. No, it shines in our relationships too. Try being fully present with the people you care about. Listen without interrupting. Show empathy. Say thank you often. Be honest and be kind. And when we connect mindfully with others, we build trust, understanding, and deeper bonds. And finally, there's gratitude and appreciation, the quiet forces that can transform your mindset. Each day, take a moment to notice when you're thankful. Write it down if you can. It might be a laugh with a friend, a hot drink, or just a breath of fresh air. Express gratitude out loud, look for lessons and challenges, and shift your focus from what's missing to all the good already in front of you. Every breath, every step, every thank you, it all adds up to a healthier, more peaceful you. All right, this has been Understand Yourself, and until next time, be kind to your body, calm with your mind, and grateful with your heart. 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

0: 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Y'all got turn them radios up. 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

Life lesson number one, believe in yourself. Quote, if you believe that you can do a thing or if you believe you cannot, in either case, you are right. Henry Ford. And there you have it in a nutshell. You are what you believe you are, and you will become whatever you expect to become. The choice is nobody's but yours. If you always take passive, submissive, and receptive roles and never expect the best for yourself, then your life will always feel like a B-movie. Increase your self-expectations. You can really do more, be more, and even create more. Just trust your judgment and believe in yourself. Remember that.

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Sports psychology has demonstrated that winning has as much to do with mental strength as ability. In other words, a positive attitude leads to success. At least 70% of our daily habits and thoughts are negative. How much more on a bad day? Negativity is a major obstacle to success. So, what do we need to do? We need to develop a good positive attitude.

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When you open your eyes, be glad for the day. Expect the best and choose positivity over negativity every single time. Remember that. Next life lesson, calling all Wonder Women. Women are very good at doing three things at once and the rest. And this wonderful skill can often lead us into dissatisfaction. We finish a great job, but we have so many other plans, so little time, and so much still to do. No, we can't stop because the goalposts have moved and we are still running to keep up with ourselves. If you ever feel like this, pause for a moment and just take some space for yourself. Yep, take a 5-minute break from your whirlwind of your life and be here now, in this moment, taking this one breath. Remember that. Next life lesson, be in balance. Now we're built for mental, physical, emotional, and spiritual activity. Creativity and high confidence levels depend upon the balance of these activities. If you're feeling less than your best, check to see if you are in balance by answering the following questions. How much mental activity have I done today? How much physical activity have I had today? How long have I been in touch with my emotions today? And how much spiritual activity have I also had today? Discover where your imbalance lies and then look through, you know, yourself to find ways to re-establish a balance in your life. I wish you my very best. Live a good life and be happy.

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14: music. Let's talk.

Rijal al-Ma, often referred to as the gingerbread village of Saudi Arabia, is a 900-year-old architectural masterpiece nestled in the Asir region. In the Asir Mountains, located approximately 40 to 50 km west of Abha, this historical village served as a vital trade hub connecting Yemen, the Levant, and the holy cities of Mecca and Medina.

Its unique stone architecture, vibrant cultural traditions, and dramatic mountain setting have earned it a place on UNESCO's tentative list of World Heritage Sites. The most striking feature of Rijal El Ma is its skyline, comprised of approximately 60 multi-story buildings, some rising to heights of 7 or 8 floors. These structures were built using locally sourced basalt stone, clay, and wood, with walls so thick they served both as fortifications and natural insulation. The dark stone facades are famously decorated with white quartz stones, giving the village a whimsical gingerbread appearance.

architecture reflects deep-rooted social values, the multi-generational families sharing different floors of the same building. Ground floors typically housed livestock and storage, while upper floors were reserved for residential use.

The cultural soul of Rijal El Ma is maintained by its inhabitants, particularly the flower man of the Kwantani and Alma tribes.

Men traditionally wear fragrant gowns, wreaths made of fresh flowers, herbs, basil, and jasmine. These are not just for aesthetics, but are believed to offer relief from headaches. The villagers wear the futa, a vibrant wraparound skirt featuring colorful horizontal stripes, often paired with ceremonial daggers. The interiors of the homes are adorned with Algat al-Siri, a UNESCO-recognized intangible cultural heritage art form. These involve intricate, colorful, geometric patterns painted on the walls by village women.

At the heart of the village lies one of Saudi Arabia's oldest museums, founded in 1985 through the collective efforts of the local community. The museum is headquartered in the Al Alwan Palace, a six-story fort that is over 400 years old. This museum houses over 2,800 artifacts across approximately 20 sections. These include ancient agricultural and constructional tools, traditional women's silver jewelry and apparel, historical manuscripts, and rare documents, including some dating back to the Battle of Al-Qadisiyah, Ottoman-era weaponry, swords, and shields.

Important tips for travelers. While reachable by car, the mountain roads are steep and windy. Many travelers refer hiring local drivers from Abha for a day trip. Visitors can try local cuisine like slow-cooked hanif at nearby traditional restaurants. And the region experiences heavy rains in August,

vibrant Alicante Alessieri UNESCO-recognized intangible cultural heritage art form. Historically, while men built the stone structures, women were exclusively responsible for the interior murals. The spontaneous geometric designs use natural pigments, red, yellow, and green, to represent the landscape, mountains, and local flora.

Rijal Alma is not just a scenic village. It is a regional powerhouse. Its location in a narrow valley made it a natural corridor for spice and incense caravans traveling from Yemen to Mecca, Medina, and the Levant. In 1825, local Assyri tribes famously defeated a 50,000-strong Ottoman army at Rijal Alma, leading to the first independence treaty of its kind in the Arabian Peninsula. Under Vision 2030, the Suda Peaks project is transforming the region into a luxury mountain destination. The project includes the restoration of historical sites like the Sheikh's Fortress and creation of luxury hospitality zones. Plans include over 2,700 hotel rooms and an aim to welcome 2 million annual visitors by 2030.

Rijal al-Ma is a place that you must see. It is a primary destination for tourists and all those who love nature. This is Rijal al-Ma. 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
1: Till was the time to decide, stop chasing shine.

Ladies and gents, assalamu alaikum wa rahmatullahi wa barakatuh. How's everybody doing? If you're just tuned in, this is your favorite show, just starting the ride home. We are live from 4 until 7 p.m., so make sure you buckle up and tune in. Behind the controls, I have the one and only Bender Asiri, making everything sound smooth and incredible. I'm so excited tonight. We're going to be talking all about the fun, kind of like vacation mode everybody's on. Everybody on the weekend is just on vacation mode, relaxed, ready to be jazzed up. So buckle up. This is the ride home. Don't go anywhere.

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Ladies and gents, if you're tuned in, yes, this is SRFM, the heart of KSA here. 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And best part is, you can tune to us anywhere you are. 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That is Saudi Radio Plus. And of course, you can head out to Twitter and follow us there at Saudia_radio. And of course, you're more than welcome to follow me on Instagram at IASEELAJ. That is IASEELAJ. Of course, our show is live, like I said, until 7 p.m., so you can chime in and have a conversation with us. The best part about the weekend is that you get to chillax, relax, you wake up with no alarm clock. Like, how annoying is an alarm clock? You never realize how annoying it is unless it's not the weekend and you have nothing really. You can just cancel the plans so easily. That's the best part about the weekend also, is you get to cancel the plans. Now, where everybody's in a holiday, vacation, weekend mode, everybody's now like chilling, vibing. Some people don't have to go to work tomorrow, some people have to, and everybody's just vibing, as I'm hoping everybody's relaxed. And as I mentioned, you don't really realize how annoying some of the things we do on a daily basis are until it's the weekend. You don't realize how annoying it is to go get groceries until it's the weekend. If you do it midday, it's part of work. It's part of just regular job stuff that you have to do. Like an alarm clock, like the snooze button, like basically if you forgot to charge your phone overnight and you wake up in the morning and it's like, oh my god, it's like 10%. But if it's the weekend, you don't care anymore. You're just chilling. You don't care what you're about to have for lunch. You don't need to think about anything. You're just vibing. We also want to talk about more fun stuff that people usually do on holidays. So stick with us and don't go anywhere.

I don't know how to do it.

Ladies and gents, welcome back to the show. If you're just tuned in, this is The Ride Home. So very excited to know, what is everybody up to this weekend? I feel like it's a good weekend that everybody just finished from the beach. Everybody's back in town. People are kind of readjusting, going back to work. And I thought that everybody's kind of still in vacation mode. I feel like I don't want to log back into the email and just see what did I miss, what did I didn't miss. And I feel like that's kind of like the best part about having like a holiday slash weekend combined in one. Sometimes if the holiday like fits in the middle of the week, you feel like the week is a lot longer and you have more and extra vacation days. But the best part is about having a vacation is also getting to see some of your family members. It's very exciting to kind of catch up, seeing how everybody's just changed. You know, all the kids are grown. Now some of them are graduating, some of them are in college, some of them are getting their first jobs. And I think family reunions are so much fun at the beginning, and then towards the mids and the end of it, chaos, fights, family drama, best parts start to happen. And of course, you cannot miss food, stories, and just like the zero privacy and endless group chats. That's the best part. I mean, the group chat right now is flooding. My group chat, at least, with so many photos that were taken the past 3-4 days. And it's so funny. It's all candid pictures of people just talking and eating. But I think that's kind of like what vacation photos are supposed to look like. They're not supposed to look like Instagram glamour. They're supposed to look like fun family vacations. So do let us know. Do you like big family gatherings or small family gatherings? What is your... like, what team do you prefer? Do you prefer small gatherings where everybody's just chilling, talking, not a lot of chaos, easy to plan? Or do you like big gatherings where there's so much chaos, energy, memories, you can barely hear anybody speaking? There are 3 conversations at least happening in one room. Do let us know. We have 2 phone numbers. Our phone numbers are 012-6484-691. We also have another one, 012-6474-100. Don't go anywhere.

Ladies and gents, welcome back. I hope that was an enjoyable music break for all of y'all tuning in and listening wherever you're going. I know a lot of people are traveling by car right now. They're doing road trips all around Saudi. So much fun. Hope we're keeping you entertained and you're not bored in your cars. We ask an important question. Since it's like the weekend and we're all still on vacation, holiday mode, we're all still, I don't know what to say, like rewinding or unwinding, basically, in a sense, kind of like all the overflow that happened the past week. We had family, you probably had a lot of family in your house. So ask an important question. Do you like big family gatherings or small family gatherings? And I know it's maybe sometimes not your choice to choose whether you have a big family or a small one. But I mean, if you had the choice, do you prefer, just a preference, the smaller gatherings or the big gatherings? Because it can get pretty hectic when it's a big family. We're talking about 30, 40, 50 plus family members. Anything less than that, I would consider a small family. I really would. Because, you know, 30 people in Saudi is not that big of a deal. I mean, inshallah tabarakallah, we have huge families. So, you know, our holidays can get pretty hectic. Each and every day there's a schedule, there's a break of routine. Everybody is on a different time zone, time frame. Like, even people who are traveling from abroad, it's very hectic for them to fix their sleeping schedule on the second day, on the third day, and then boom, they're traveling back again. So I get it, I absolutely do. And there's always fights around the dinner table, and there's always somebody being interviewed, being asked important life questions, like, when are you going to graduate? When are you going to get married? Are you going to buy a new car? Why don't you drive? All these important questions being asked in big family gatherings. And I'm assuming also small family gatherings, but I feel like it's easier to kind of like plan a small family gathering because everybody's on a similar, or it's so easy to kind of like work on everybody's flow or everybody's timing, versus big families can get pretty hectic. And somebody has to watch the kids because they're always going to be running around. And they're always going to have chocolate in their hand that's melting right away on everybody's clothes. So it's a fun thing to have. So do call

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Ladies and gents, welcome back to the show. We were just asking an important question before we move on to the second hour of the show. We asked, what do you prefer, big families or small families? But here's the thing. There is always going to be chaos around family. It's always going to be fun. It's always going to be games, especially around holiday time because everybody's on vacation mode. Everybody's just enjoying it. Everybody's having a good time. There's all types of people in every family. There's the group that's full of schedule, plan, busy. It feels like they're going to work on vacation. They plan their entire day. They make sure they wake up early in the morning. First, we're going to go grab breakfast, then brunch, then lunch. And it feels like it's a business thing. And there's the second group that just goes with the flow, chilling, nothing. Nobody's bothering them. And then, of course, there's the group that disappears. All of a sudden, they're not there anymore. And of course, with every family, there's always going to be the family that wants to play games. And the best part is, charades can get pretty competitive, and all these games are just so much

fun with a big group. Of course, there are those family members where you need them to run errands for all y'all guys. You're like stuck in traffic, you're like stuck, you're missing an item, you're missing dessert. You call in some of the cousins, you assign them to do the work for all y'all. So it's always fun to see the roles that every family member takes. There's always the passenger princesses. I'm the passenger princess that does nothing, that just shows up and we're always having a good time. So there's the cousin who's the DJ of the family, is always playing with the AOX, playing songs. The auntie who's always asking life questions, the kids running around. So it's fun to see the family gathering. But honestly, what my question is that do you prefer having everything planned out to know what, you know, what's going to be for lunch, what's going to be for dinner, to have everything just planned and do an activity with the family? Or do you just prefer to go with the flow and have a small family gathering at least once in the on your holiday or on your vacation to just have a dinner or a lunch and good to go? Honestly, it's so much fun to see how people are so different, especially on vacation. I'm one of those people that loves to pre-plan, and I love to use every vacation day that I have to just have fun and do nothing. I'm not one of those people that are, I don't like it when it's hectic. I absolutely do not like when the schedule is overflown. I do not like anything to come without having a plan for it. Because then you need an outfit, then you need to mentally prepare. You just need to be there. And then you're exhausted after the vacation. No, I feel like if you're going on vacation, might as well just enjoy it and do nothing. And be relaxed afterwards. But yeah, do let us know, because that is definitely a dilemma right now. I've been seeing a lot of people who are saying, we need an extra vacation for the vacation. You need a vacation for a vacation. Call us on 012-6484-691.

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0: seeing somebody else.
1: Ladies and gents, welcome back to the show. If you're just tuned in, hoping that you're just enjoying the songs and the music, I hope everybody's just having a good time. We're on our second hour. Cannot believe that. So, right now, we want to dive into summer tunes and trends. So, I don't know if I should say this because I don't want to sound biased, but summer is one of my favorite times of all time. My birthday's during the summer. I just love the summer vibes. I love going to the beach. I love the heat more than winter, honestly. And I know for a lot of people, this is an unpopular opinion because everybody just loves the cold and loves winter. And just, I'm always the opposite. But honestly, nothing feels better than just watching the sunset when you're at the beach and there's just sand in your hair, basically. And you're walking on sand and just

everything is just salty because of salty water, and just, I don't know, I love the summer. And I love the trends that come with summer. Because the second the weather changes, people start acting differently. It just feels like you're in an island, or like in Moana, or I don't know, Lilo and Stitch. Basically, you're in Hawaii, and everyone's staying out later. Everybody's wearing lighter colors, that flower prints, t-shirts all over the place. And people are creating plans during midnight because it's so hot in the morning. Long night drives, iced coffee becomes a personality trait. And the shuffle songs and the DJ songs are just different and upbeat. And even here on SRFM, we switch it up. You all of a sudden start hearing summer vibe songs. It's just summer has its own

remembering 2019, 2018. 2018 was kind of dominant by Kiki and Drake's song. It was just like dominant that era. And then, you know, you have the songs that were trending during 2019, summer songs. You hear one specific track and years later, it reminds you exactly where you were during that time during summer. Driving at night, at the beach, traveling, you know, basically stuck in traffic with friends is all and everything I can remember each and every summer I've had. Each and every summer, school's out, so you remember traveling with your family. Where did you go? Summer camps. Getting ready to go somewhere. Getting ready for the next semester. Getting ready for the next school year. Just want to make the summer count and have fun right before the graduation or right before you go back to school. And I know for the rest of us, we're not in school anymore and we're working, but it still feels different because the vibes just change. Family all of a sudden comes back to town. And just the routine shifts during the summer. Best thing is your daily coffee place changes it and switches it up to summer drinks. Summer donuts, summer desserts, girl, you name it. It's just, it changes all of a sudden. Summer songs are different because they're less about, you know, deep thinking and less about feelings. It's more just a vibe. You roll down the windows and you're dramatically, like in a video clip, you're just in a cinematic main character of your own film, basically. And of course, sometimes you can't roll the window because it's too hot outside, but still, it's a vibe. There's a lot of things that also happen during the summer. It's just cafes change their vibe. They have a summer special. You walk inside, they change sometimes the decor. Whatever you see is just summer vibes. TikTok trends change. Snapchat changes. Instagram has a summer, kind of like a summer dump post that you have. Every car passing by you is also just like shifting the vibe. And almost everybody's at the beach. You see tan lines. You start walking by, you seeing random people and you see the random tan lines they have. You go to the office, you see the random tan lines they have. Somebody forgot to take off their glasses. Funny summer tans. So I feel like the summer vibe is just absolutely different and I love it so much. We want to talk more about that, but I'm eager to hear y'all's opinions. Do you love summer or you cannot wait until these 3 months are over so you can get cool breeze? Do let us know. We are live until 7 p.m. Don't go anywhere.

And that was somebody that I used to know. Kind of feel like that's a classic song that everybody knows, but they don't know where they've heard it the first time, but all of a sudden it's stuck in your head. And speaking of songs, that's how kind of I feel about summer songs that are always stuck in your head for no reason. You hear it kind of early on, the summer gets released, then the song never stops playing in every cafe, in every TikTok edit, every Snap story, Instagram story, every car passing you by in traffic is playing that song, every beach video, every gym for some reason. And at first you're like, this song is overplayed, and all of a sudden, 2 weeks later, you know all the lyrics. Kind of like Espresso, Sabrina Carpenter. I don't know what kind of summer song vibes that there is, but there's a lot. And I feel like summer songs have their own vibe. It's always about summer and relaxing and, you know, just bumping to it. And summer songs are always just stuck to that era of the time of where it was kind of like the first time you heard it. You were traveling, you heard it, and all of a sudden it's trending everywhere. There are a lot of summer songs that are just like the soundtrack of Mamma Mia. Always summer song, always a summer vibe. I feel like Miley Cyrus's I Can Buy Myself Flowers. Flowers was trending for a bit. Sabrina Carpenter's songs always were kind of there. In the Sun by Blondie. A lot of songs. Asked by the Smiths. Summer Rain by Johnny Rivers. Just stuck in your head. Summertime. Oh my God. Lana Del Rey's Summertime Sadness. Classic summer song. Of course, Megan Thee Stallion's Hot Girl Summer was trending for a really long time. I think two summers in a row it was Hot Girl Summer. It was even like by Instagram captions were there all the time saying Hot Girl Summer. Heat Wave by Snail Mail. A lot of songs. California Girls, of course, by Katy Perry was trending for about 10 years.

during the summer. A lot of summer songs. Do let us know, what are your some of your favorite summer songs that are just stuck in your head and you feel like, I need to listen to this song every summer? I feel like for me, it's Be My Lover. That song is the ultimate beach song for me. I think that song is just like, every time I listen to it, it's a summer vibe, summer beach song. A lot of Enrique Iglesias songs as well. A lot of Pitbull songs for me are absolute summer vibes and summer songs. Anyways, there are also summer trends other than the songs. So every summer we collectively just decide, is this going to be, what kind of summer drink is going to be kind of trending? I know they've tried everything on matcha and hibiscus. Everything they haven't seen hibiscus with matcha or matcha with hibiscus so far, but I'm pretty sure it's coming soon. But you know, I think they tried every flavor with matcha. I think they tried every flavor with hibiscus as well. So I've seen banana matcha, I've seen tiramisu matcha, I've seen, there are a lot of summer matcha drinks. So that's something we're definitely going to be seeing this summer as well. Everybody wanting to start a summer sport, either volleyball, either paddle, but I don't know with the weather how that's going to fit. Also, film cameras are getting a return. People are getting back to their film cameras. People are getting back to their vlogging cameras. So I'm excited to see that trends on TikTok. I honestly love the vibe when people bring out something new to the table. Also, oversized outfits are coming back. So make sure you're in with the trend. People suddenly care about sunsets. I don't feel like it's suddenly, but I feel like maybe during the summer they have time to watch the sunset. And it's really great to watch it with your kids, with your family. Everybody's always doing a summer trend. Do let us know, what's a summer trend that you kind of vibed with or you like to do? Doesn't have to be something specific that everybody's doing. It just has to be something that you enjoy. It could be beach plans, road trips, gatherings, dinners, late night dinners, sunset walks, vacations booked. It could be anything that's your niche. We have two phone numbers. The first one is 012-648-4691. That is 012-648-4691. And the other one is 012-647-4691. 100. Continuing the summer vibes, don't go anywhere.

Ladies and gents, welcome back. If you're just tuning in, this is your favorite show, The Ride Home. Here we're talking all about summer trends and summer vibes. Honestly, nothing I love more than the summer. And I know a lot of people might disagree with me. They kind of love winter vibes and they're not in on summer. And they're like, okay, it's hot outside and it's just... gets too crowded and too busy. Very much understandable. But I feel like summer has its own personality, its own vibes, and sometimes you just gotta vibe. You just gotta go with the vibe. It's gonna be here for 3 months. It's not a surprise. It happens every year. I don't know why some people act like it's the very first time that they've ever had summer in their life. But anyways, if you don't, yeah, and if you don't embrace it, if you don't use it, if you don't learn to appreciate it, it's always gonna be just like a time where you're just surviving. So might as well just enjoy it, enjoy the chaos, enjoy everything. And I feel like most of the time people just don't know how to enjoy it because it's too hot. But there's a solution to that. There's a mini fan you can buy, you can have with you all the time. You can maybe cool your car a little bit, you know, start cooling it before you get into the car. You can buy shaded things to cover your car with so it's not that hot when you get into it. You can wear lighter clothing, lighter colors. Of course, you can plan accordingly. And there are summer days where it's not that hot. It's hot, but it's not that hot. You feel me? So I feel like when it's so hot, usually you want to go and get something that's so icy and so cold. And iced coffee is the best thing you can have in the morning because it's so refreshing. But also, there's a lot of drinks that are perfect for summer. Iced hibiscus is perfect for the summer. Pina colada you can have for summer. There's a lot of summer drinks that you can have and just enjoy during the summer. You can just create on your home, alone at home. You don't have to go to a drive-thru and wait. You can try watermelon water. In case you didn't know, it exists. You can try coconut water. Something refreshing, something cold. You can have a tray.

of ice that is ready to go whenever you're just, you need it. Crushed ice, mini ice. It's just a weird, ice is just like an ice tray away, so it's so easy to make. You can have a milkshake early in the morning. You can just bring up 2 scoops of your favorite ice cream. There's a lot of things that you can just have that are just enjoyable in the morning, fresh. Lemon with mint in the morning. Absolute. I'm craving it right now. I'm talking and I'm craving it right now. Hibiscus iced tea. You can have an iced tea. Iced blue matcha. There is a lot of things to try out during the summer. And I feel like it's not just, you know, a drink. Sometimes it's ice cream. Like a favorite go-to ice cream flavor that they release just during the summer. It's a whole vibe. Because when summer officially starts, the second people begin to say, let's go grab ice cream. I need something, I need something cold. I need something to just absolutely get me away from this heat. I need something cold. And somehow ice cream decisions tell you a lot about a person. You can know somebody's personality through their ice cream choices. If they love like a go-to ice cream that is just served from at the beach that you can just buy, what kind of ice cream do they like, which ice cream brand they love. There's so many ice creams in the world that you can just go and have fun and try. Honestly, Ben and Jerry's is such a vibe because they mix a lot of flavors together. Sometimes you can just actually freeze your fruit if you're a healthy person. If you've never tried it, I would highly recommend it. Squeeze a lemon if you like things a little bit sour, and then maybe add some sugar on it, on the grapes or on the watermelon or the mangoes, and put them in the freezer. 2 hours, 3 hours later, thank me, it's gonna be just absolutely delish. You can actually create your own ice cream. If you're a person who loves to cook, you can get your kids, your nieces and your nephews, and just do a cooking class. It's all about making your own ice cream. I've done that one time and it was so much fun. It was an easy ice cream. It was a 3-step ice cream, but it worked. Got me some ice cream at home. So fun to have. I'm a person who sometimes also goes for frozen yogurts. I don't know why, but yeah. You can also do that at home. Just freeze in your frozen yogurt. Do that. Absolute best vibe is when you create your own vibe. It doesn't just have to be cold things. Maybe you don't prefer those, but creating your own summer routine. Sometimes it's skincare. Sometimes it's buying a new water bottle to remind yourself to drink water during the summer, because staying hydrated is one of those very important things that people tend to forget to do. It can get pretty hot. Remind yourself to always drink water. Maybe it's a summer class or course that you're willing to take. You want to learn a new language. It was your in your bucket list. It was a 2020 goal that you had that you still haven't done. You can start it now. It could be your New Year's resolution that we say that we do every year and then we don't do. You can maybe start it now during the summer and start your own course, start your own language. Maybe it's a summer goal. Hot girl summer, you want to start working out, you want to start a new sport. You can do all of these things during the summer. The main part is to create your own vibe. To not make it, you know, survival mode, but to actually enjoy every minute of it. Create your own routine. Maybe before going to work, take a dip in the pool. Maybe enjoy it, cool off a little bit. And I think that is an absolute vibe. I'm eager to hear all y'all's opinions on what do you think is your vibe. We have 2 phone numbers. You're more than welcome to chime in. Call us. Do let us know what are your summer vibes on 012-648-4691. And our other phone number, 012-647-4100. Don't go anywhere.

What a vibe, what a tune. Hope everybody's enjoying the one and only, the heart of KSA, SRFM here on the one and only show, The Ride Home. That was too many one and onlys. All right, have you heard this phrase before? All decisions are either haircuts or tattoos. That's an interesting. So it's a metaphor. This is a phrase. It's a metaphor, a phrase. All decisions are either a haircut or a tattoo. So it's a metaphor about commitment and reversibility. Reversibility. A haircut is a decision that you can change. It can grow. So it can grow. Basically, you cut bangs and you're like, oh my God, what did I do with my life? And men can cut bangs and girls too. So you're like, what did I do with my life? And it, you can recover from. You can outgrow those bangs. But a tattoo is on your skin. It's a decision with long-term consequences. That's difficult, costly, and impossible to undo. You can go and get your tattoo removed, but you will always have that ink under your skin. It will still be visible. You need a lot of sessions, actually. I've seen people do it for a couple of years, and they still haven't got the tattoo entirely off their skin. It still looks like it was there. It's like stuck in your skin. The idea is, before stressing out about a choice, ask yourself whether this choice is a haircut or a tattoo. Many decisions feel permanent when they're actually reversible. So many decisions, like you got this job, you don't like it anymore, you can quit. You didn't get the job yet, why stress it out? It's done. You bought something, you can easily return it. You can easily get a refund. You don't like it, you can get it back. If you want to turn that, you know, basically around, you can. So here's a thought for everybody. All decisions are either haircuts or tattoos. Think about it. Some choices can be undone, others cannot be undone. In a way. I mean, there are low risks, there are high risks. I feel like almost everything you can do and then you can reverse. But for example, we're talking about life-changing commitments. For example, let's say you move your apartment. You can re-move back again, but sometimes that is a hard decision. Sometimes you can outgrow it, like you can grow your hair if you did a bad haircut. Or, you know, you can change it up, switch it up, you can restyle it a little bit, but you still have to wait for that hair to grow. That's basically the metaphor. We're not saying that you cannot change it, you cannot get a buzz cut all of a sudden, because a lot of people just don't like the hair, they can get a buzz cut so easily, men and women as well. But we're talking about the metaphor, that you sometimes have to live with that decision for a little while until you outgrow it, but you know, it will pass, basically. You know, it will pass. So what's a decision that, you know, you think is a tattoo in your life, or is a haircut in your life? So there are things that we can go backwards, things we can't. So before making your next decision, ask one question. Is this a haircut or a tattoo? If it's a haircut, move faster. It's fine. You'll have to wait it out. If it's a tattoo, you'll have to slow down before making that decision. That simple distinction might save a lot of stress, might save you a lot of time, and might save you a lot of regret. So kind of worth taking that note today. Not every decision, not every choice deserves the same amount of worry. Some grow back, some stay forever. So ask yourself before you make any rational decisions, is this a haircut or a tattoo? It kind of made me wonder, the first time I saw this on social media, it kind of really made me wonder, is this decision going to be a haircut or a tattoo? You want to end a friendship, is this a haircut or a tattoo type of decision? You want to create a new segment on the show, on the radio, is this a haircut or a tattoo? Is it going to be there forever? You're going to have to do it all the time? Every time you look at it, you're reminded of your decisions? Or is it a haircut? One time you're going to look back and you're like, oh my God, look at the hair that I had in 2010. What was I thinking? Anyways, we're going to take a quick break, but we have a phone number where you can chime in and call us and be a part of the show on 012-648-4691. We'll take a quick break. We'll be back.

0: You know what time it is? It's SRFM time. Turn it up, let's go. Sit back, relax, and let the sound take over.
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Hi to KSA here. Everybody, hello. We're talking about summer officially here. We talked about summer trends, summer vibes, summer songs. So whether you're escaping the heat or you're grabbing popcorn with friends or looking for the perfect movie night, we've put it together a list of some of the greatest summer films ever released. These movies kind of defined generations. They're not specifically made during the summer or for summer, but I feel like they, at one point in their lives, got packed theaters. They gave us unforgettable moments. They're fun to rewatch during the summer. Welcome, everybody, to Popcorn Corner. This is a segment that I do on my show where we talk all about summer. No, we talk about films, movies, TV shows, but this is a summer edition type of vibe. So first on the list, now I've gathered some from kind of randomly what the audience was kind of saying and from seeing reviews and what people kind of classified as summer movies. So this is not specifically just my taste, it's a combination of both. So if you do not agree, it's not my fault. And if there is one of my favorite films there, it's also not my fault. But Jurassic Park is definitely on the list. And if you know me, I love Jurassic Park. Dinosaurs, a theme park, what could possibly go wrong? This is a Steven Spielberg classic. It changed generations forever. You can never watch a dinosaur movie without referencing Jurassic Park. I think at one point in our lives, we all wanted to go to Jurassic Park. I don't know why. Now that I'm all grown, I'm like, if this ever happens in real life, I'm not going. Anyways, it's a summer thrill movie that I think is really cool to watch. Even if you're like a little bit, doesn't matter what your generation is, you can watch it with your nieces, your nephews, your kids. It's just a good summer movie. Another one on the list is Guardians of the Galaxy. You know, I think this is fun for everybody. Talking raccoon, a tree with three words, and one of the best soundtracks in the movie history. So this film provides, you know, kind of superhero fun. It's lighthearted. It's just funny. It's weird. I think it's perfect for the summer. Another movie I think is perfect for the summer. Now, this one's also one of my favorite films, but here's the thing. It's thrilling. It's fun. It's part superhero epic, I would say. Of course, legendary performances. This one is The Dark Knight. So this movie was actually a summer blockbuster, and it raised the bar for a lot of superhero movies. So it might be fun to give it a rewatch. Now, some number 7 or number 4 on the list is definitely Top Gun. Now, this one's kind of like a classic, especially if you go watch any Tom Cruise film. It's always adventurous, unforgettable music, and of course, the charisma of Tom Cruise. This pure summer entertainment is still relevant decades later.

later are people are putting it on their list. Independence Day, aliens invade Earth and humanity fights back. Classic, back and forth. Larger than life summer blockbuster. Now, this one on the list, number 5, is just a fun vibe. It's just nostalgic. You want to go back in time, literally back to the future. Time travel, endless quotable moments. It's fun, it's clever, and it remains one of the most beloved movies ever made. To this day, I think generations just continue to love it. Number 4 on the list is the movie that proved superheroes could share the same screen and still deliver. The Avengers. A major turning point in blockbuster films. I think this was a classic for everybody who loves superheroes. It's not for me, but I understand why. Maybe I would give it a shot this summer. Maybe I would start watching it as a summer film. Another summer movie that we're talking about. The film that kind of changed Hollywood, I would say. The first ever space battles, lightsabers, and a galaxy far, far away. Star Wars. Now, it feels like almost every summer, every now and then, there's a new Star Wars movie coming out. But you can start it now. You can start watch the very first film that ever

TV shows that they've had, like The Mandalorian, then go watch the newly released summer film, The Mandalorian, which is releasing or has been released. Now, number two on the list. Now, this one's a funny one. I was kind of like arguing with my cousin. I was like, this is not a movie that you should watch when you're going to the beach. And he's like, what do you mean? This is the perfect beach movie. Like, before you go to the beach, are you going to watch this movie? I don't think so. But he said no. He disagreed. This one is an original summer blockbuster. One shark, one beach town, and movie that made millions think twice before going to the water. Very quotable movie. We're going to need a bigger boat. The one and only Jaws. I love just the soundtrack when the shark starts coming to them. It's just an epic movie. So very great to see. But I don't think I want to watch it during the summer because I'm going to the beach all the time. I don't want to think twice. Number one. Now, this one's just a classic. I think this one's an all-time classic movie, but still a summer movie giant. Even decades later, romance, disaster, thriller, spectacle, unforgettable music. You know, few movies kind of captured the audience worldwide like this one. More than two decades, almost three decades later, this movie's still standing strong. Titanic. If you want to watch something, if you haven't watched it, you're missed out on a lot. It's just a good summer movie. I think it's a good just classic. Whenever you can, turn it on and get yourself ready and definitely get a popcorn because that movie's a long one, but it's a very, very good one. That's our summer blockbuster countdown. Tell us what's your favorite and what didn't make it on the list. What's a summer movie that you think should be on this list? We have two phone numbers that you can call us on, which are 012-64-84-691. That is 012-64-84-691. And our other phone number, 012-64-74-100. And don't go anywhere. We cry.

Hello. So we were talking all about summer movies here at Popcorn Corner, where we talk about everything TV shows, basically films, everything behind the scenes as well. We talk about it all. So we talked about kind of like the best top 10. Now this is the list was combined randomly from audiences that felt these movies were summer movies. But now that since school's out and the sun is shining and it's the perfect time for family movie nights during the summer, whether you're heading on a road trip or relaxing at home, here are top 10 summer movies, but this is a kids edition. So full of adventure, laughs, friendships, and fun. Now I know a lot of people, like me, they just love to watch kind of like kids movies because it's nostalgic. Sometimes even the new ones, I love watching them. So number 10 on the list is no stranger. It is The Parent Trap. Lindsay Lohan, absolutely double the trouble. Two twins meet a summer camp and discover a surprising secret. A fun-filled family comedy packed with mischief and heart. Absolutely incredible. I would recommend this movie if you haven't seen it. I think it came out in 2003 or 4. I don't know. It was just when Lindsay Lohan was a baby. Number 9 on the list, in no particular order, of course, but Moana. Now, this one is epic. I think when this movie first came out, we were all just singing the Moana song. An epic ocean adventure, memorable songs, and a brave young hero. Absolutely love it. And when you watch it, you want to automatically go and take a dip in the water. Absolutely incredible. Number 8 on the list is Finding Nemo. Absolutely colorful underwater journey that reminds us about family, courage, and never giving up. Also, double the trouble and watch Finding Dory. I think Finding Dory was a lot lighthearted than Finding Nemo, but if you're a crier and you're a sensitive person, you'll cry watching both films. Absolutely incredible. Number 7 is one of my all-time favorite, and the soundtrack of this film is absolutely amazing. I think the creators, it's just such a shame they don't do them anymore like that. It's such a shame they don't do like a combination of mixing adult jokes and adult references in kids' movies. It's not crossing the line, it's actually very family friendly. Is Lilo and Stitch, absolutely set in tropical Hawaii. I think this one is one of the best marketing movies for Hawaii ever. This funny and heartfelt story celebrates friendship, family, and ohana. I mean, we kind of learned a little bit about Hawaiian culture as well. And the soundtrack, all of it was Elvis Presley. So if you love Elvis Presley, you'll love this movie. It's so fun and funny. I remember watching it as a kid before I even knew who Elvis Presley was, and I just loved the soundtrack. And she was, you know, Lilo was referencing him as the king. And I absolutely agree, Elvis Presley the king. Number 6 is Toy Story. Now, the movie that launched a beloved franchise, they have like up to 5 films now, introduces to the toys that come alive when no one's watching. It's an epic. If you haven't seen it, I would highly recommend it. I think my favorite was the second or the third one. Absolutely incredible. But you have to watch it from the start. There's a newly released one this year, the 5th one, which is absolutely incredible. It's the toys versus the iPad. And I think that's just interesting to see how the story will go. Number 4 or 5, I lost count, The Lego Movie. Now, this one's fast-paced, funny, creative, and we all played with Legos before, so it's great that they have it as a movie. Number 3, The Incredibles. I absolutely love The Incredibles, the first one and the second one. They did an absolute great job with both of them. I know people will argue the first one was better. I would kind of argue that both are equally as good, and it's hard to find those, but they are. A superhero family with a baby that has superhero powers, trying to balance normal life with saving the world. Action, laughs for ages. Also, this one's kind of the films where they're mixing adult humor that you can watch as any age and just enjoy. So put Incredibles and Incredibles 2 in your list. Paddington, if you haven't seen this, charming, funny, and full of kindness, one of the most beloved family films ever made. Number 1 on the list. Now, like I mentioned, this is a random list. I looked online, looked at what people were saying. So this is not biased, because if you know me, you know this is one of my favorite films of all time. We're talking about summer films. Now, I wouldn't consider this a summer film, because if I had the choice, I would watch this movie every day. The Lion King, adventure, unforgettable music,
and a story that has captivated generations, generations, and generations. A timeless family favorite and our number one pick. It is definitely my number one pick because you cannot listen to Hakuna Matata and not vibe and feel like it's a summer vibe. These are kind of like randomly top 10 movies for kids. If you have your nieces during the summer, your nephews, your cousin, your own child, and if you yourself want to enjoy some cartoons, because why not? Whether you're watching with the family or just hanging out with your friends, you want to enjoy a beautiful summer afternoon watching some of these films. Guaranteed to bring back nostalgia, smiles, but definitely get your popcorns ready and pick a favorite and watch That Is a Movie Night. We're going to be taking a quick break. Don't go anywhere.

turn up the speakers, roll down the windows, and get ready for the ultimate summer soundtrack. Now we have these are 10 songs that instantly bring back memories of sunshine, vacations, beach days, and good times. So number 10, Summer of 69, Bryan Adams, a classic rock anthem that captures the feeling of youth, freedom, and endless summer days. Number 9 is one of my favorite songs as well. Now, when this song first came out, it wasn't my favorite, but all of a sudden now I just feel like I'm vibing to it. Cake by the Ocean, DNCE. Fun, upbeat, and impossible not just to bop your head and dance to it. Number 8, Walking on Sunshine, Katrina and the Waves. If Sunshine had a theme song, this would be it. Definitely like a vibe. Definitely just a good feel-good song. Number 7 is California Girls, Katy Perry, a colorful pop hit that became a summer staple for some reason. And it's just absolutely stunning. You just want to vibe into it. You want to go to California. Number 6 is Cruel Summer, Taylor Swift, a modern anthem that exploded in popularity years after its release. And it's still trending now on TikTok if you go and see it. Everybody's just adding their Cruel Summer Taylor Swift anthem. Number 5 is Hot in Here, Nelly, a party favorite that is still fills the dance floor. Number 4, Good Vibrations, The Beach Boys. Surfboards, beaches, and California vibes in musical form. Number 3 is I think this one's kind of like freshly new song. It's not an older song. Watermelon Sugar, Harry Styles, a feel-good track that became one of the defining songs of recent summers. Number 2, I love this song.

song. Now, I haven't heard this in a while, but automatically when you hear it, you just go into that vibe. It reminds me of kind of summer 2000, whenever this came out. It just takes me back to that summer. Is Despacito Luis Fonsi. The global smash hit that dominated playlists around the world. Now, this was one of the annoying songs that every time you hear it, it was just trending absolutely everywhere. You walked into stores, Despacito was on. You walked outside, cars were playing it, everybody was playing it. Number one, now this one is in no particular order, but the number one on this list is Summer Nights from Greece. Now, this was a classic. I think, I don't know how many decades have passed, but few songs capture the romance and fun of summer better than this song. Such a sing-along classic. And if you haven't heard it, it's Summer Nights from Greece. Kind of like a classic whenever it comes on. And they created so many remixes of it as well that it makes it so much fun to hear. That's our top 10 summer songs of all time. Whether you're heading back to the beach, having a barbecue, or just enjoying the sunshine or the sunset right now, these songs and tracks will take you to a summer playlist. You need to add it right now. And do tell us if I missed something. Call us on 012-648-4691. And don't go anywhere.

Ladies and gents, welcome back to the show. I feel like all the time when I was listing the summer songs and listing the summer movies and summer kids movies, I feel like we all kind of like put on a list that we don't normally go back to. The minute it's added on the list on Netflix or Disney Plus or wherever you're watching, you kind of don't normally go to it. So I feel like when they do a marathon, it's so much easier to navigate. When there's a playlist ready, it's so much easier to navigate. That's why I decided to list kind of all the films that I think that are perfect for the summer. So summer isn't just a season. It's a scent sometimes. It's a flavor. We talked about summer go-to flavors when we talked about ice cream and the best part. We talked about summer drinks that are trendy and will be trending. And every flavor of matcha that has ever existed. And every flavor and spice they've added to matcha. But one kind of like spray or a scent that kind of transports you to beach vacation or a tropical island or a garden full of bloom kind of reminds me of the summer that I've had. So every summer, I would say, there's always a scent to that summer in a way. So there's a smell to summer as well. And I feel like when perfumes create summer fragrances, perfumers kind of create it, they often turn on bright, refreshing notes, citrus fruits, tropical fruits, coconut, sea salt, florals, and to create something that is just easy and warm for the weather. But sometimes I feel like it's just fun to kind of like go something leathery and nice. So I feel like summer isn't just a flavor. It's not just a song. It's not just music. It's also a fragrance. And I feel like sometimes when you smell a scent, you remember the specific summer that you've had. And of course, we cannot forget summer shopping essentials. The summer shopping essentials are always light and easy, colorful, especially for us girls. We all look for like a trendy bag that has like fish and corals and reefs that represent summer and beaches and vibes. Even with our hair, it's just, you know, you have to do by the end of the summer, you have to trim half of it because you've been in the pool for way too long or you've been at the beach for way too long. And it's just the vibe itself. There's a new hair color, there's a new hair vibe. And it's just like a seasonal type of thing. It's you can actually smell it, taste it, feel it all over. And I feel like that's the best part about being, you know, and having a summer vibe, is that you're just immersed completely and eternally. And of course, please wear sunscreen all the time. I know a lot of us want to get tan lines, but being burnt is just not a good look. You're just red to everybody else. Aloe vera is good for after getting a sunburn, but I feel sometimes it's not a choice. Sometimes you're just wearing your bracelets and you forgot to take them off, or you're wearing your sunglasses and you forgot to take them off, and boof, you now have tan lines in the shape of sunglasses and tan lines in the shape of bracelets. And I feel like that sometimes can get exhausting, but it's just summer fun vibes. We talked about the summer movies, kids editions, summer songs, and now we're talking about the shopping that you do for summer. Whether it's perfumes, outfits, accessories, the fun vibes of things. Do let us know, what's a summer essential that you must have? Is it like a certain drink, like hibiscus or iced tea or lemonade? Or is it a scent that you spray on that reminds you of the perfect summer? Call us on these two phone numbers, 012-64-8-4-8.

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Ladies and gents, just like that, we're coming to another end of the ride home. Special thanks to everybody who tuned in. 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Such a wild ride. And of course, keep your chin up, enjoy life, and have an amazing time. I was your host, Asir Abdeljawad, signing off and telling everybody, bye, everyone.

Yeah.

0: Assalamu alaikum. Welcome to the Shabab Banat Show. It's your soundtrack to the weekend on SRFM, the heart of KSA. I'm your host, John Andrews. I'm spinning a hand-picked mix of banging tunes and chatting to some great guests.
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0: To keep the energy high, the vibes fresh and the speakers shaking. From Riyadh to Jeddah and everywhere in between. Whether you're cruising the streets, chilling with friends, or just vibing solo, we've got the beats and the chat to power your weekend. So turn it up, stay locked in, and let's enjoy this weekend together. Shabab Webinar and everyone else. Khalas. You got it.
2: Yes. Ladies and gents, boys and girls, welcome to the Shabab Webinar Show with me, John Andrews, here on SRFM, the heart of KSA. Now, we've got a lot to talk about this evening, but not least the Champions League final that is kicking off any minute now. Might even have kicked off. We'll be talking about that as we go through Arsenal versus PSG. What an evening of sport it is. Ladies and gents, boys and girls, we're going to keep the party started. We're going to keep you jumping. We're going to keep you up to date. Here is a bit of Becky Hill featuring Galantis. I want to give a big, big, big shout out to Asil. Fantastic show, Asil. Thanks very much. Right, let's crack on with some tunes.

Yes, you're listening to SRFM, the heart of KSA, and I'm your host, John Andrews, here on the show, Babwa Banat Show. Woo! Hope you're having a good time. Wherever you are, whatever you're doing, I hope it is working out for you. Now, we're here on this beautiful Saturday evening here in the capital. We're coming to you live from the mighty, the majestic, the elegant Riyadh. And it's a beautiful evening. It's warm, but beautiful. Now, the Champions League final is underway as we speak, and you might want to muff your ears if you want to avoid finding out the score. I'm going to talk about the score in a moment, but it's really interesting. So you've got PSG versus Arsenal, PSG versus Arsenal in the Champions League final. I'm looking at it as a bit of a World Cup warm-up, isn't it? Because Arsenal, you've got a few England players, PSG's full of French players. So let's see, and here we go, interesting stat that PSG have named 10 of the possible 11, obviously, 10 of the same players that started last year's Champions League final. So you've got that going on. So PSG are trying to back up their win, whereas Arsenal haven't won it in a long time. 20 years since they last had a final. Right, we're going to have some more tunes and we'll come back with a bit of an update for you. Ladies and gents, don't touch your dial. Do stick with us. Here's a bit of Alex Warren.

Yes, ladies and gents, boys and girls, you're listening to SRFM, the heart of KSA. My name is John Andrews and this is the Shabab Rabbanat Show, the ear of the youth. You are listening to SRFM and we're here to entertain you, to get you through your weekend. It's Saturday evening. The weekend is not over yet. It's not by a long shot over yet. So stick with us. We've got some great tunes. We're going to talk a little bit about the Champions League final, which is underway as we speak. I think Arsenal are ahead. Yeah, cover your ears if you don't want to hear further. Like, Arsenal ahead. I think it's awesome that PSG have managed to field the same 10 players, and they're only missing one player, and that's because he left the club. So I think that's amazing. Same 10 players that played last time. I think that is an incredible achievement. Incredible achievement for them. So yeah, so we're going to be talking. We'll talk a little bit about Roland Garros. We'll have a bit of a sports update, I think. We'll check out what's happening in the tennis. And then we also got the Stanley Cup. So if you're into hockey, that's happening at the moment. So that's exciting. So we've got a bit of the Champions League final. We've got a bit of Stanley Cup. We've got it all happening here. And I'm going to try and keep you up to date and abreast of the situation. Ladies and gents, boys and girls, it's important that you don't touch your dial, that you do stick with us here on SRFM, the heart of KSA.

Yeah, if it's not love, that's Rita Ora. Lucky bit of Rita Ora here on the show. You're listening to the Shabab Webinar Show with me, John Andrews, here all night, live, till 10 p.m. Thank you for sticking with us. Thank you for not touching that dial and staying here on SRFM, your one-stop shop for all your entertainment needs, and tonight for your sporting needs as well. So we're keeping track of the Champions League final for you. We currently have Muffham, if you're trying to avoid the score, but Arsenal are 1-0 up. So 1-0 up for Arsenal. Well done. They're doing great things there. Although I'm told they are under the pump a little bit. So I have to say, unashamedly, as a British man, come on, Arsenal. Let's see if we can get that clean sweep. That would be very, very, very cool indeed. Right, here's Don Diablo, Little Lies.

Yes, ladies and gents, boys and girls, welcome back. 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Now, you're listening to me, John Andrews, here on the Shabab Webinar Show on SRFM, the only station you need. Your one-stop shop for entertainment and tunes. I hope you're enjoying the bangers as they come thick and fast at you. Now, I've got a small confession to make. I had a bit of a disaster when I got home from the studio last night. I'm going to share it with you, because apparently I'm just devoid of shame now, and I thought you might be interested. So I got home, and I find on the table, leftover from my children's dinner, I find three little hot dogs, little beef sausages, and I went, oh, how about that? That sounds like a lovely little amuse-bouche to see off my evening. So I put tomato ketchup. I love a bit of tomato ketchup. Don't know about you. Do you like tomato ketchup? I am a tomato ketchup fan. So I put some tomato ketchup on it, sat down, and then dope. Big lump of tomato ketchup down my front. I'm like, oh, you're an idiot. Do you do this? Anyway, down my front goes that dollop of tomato ketchup. So I get up, wipe it off, say to myself, come on, John, you're an adult man now. You know how to eat. Stop getting tomato sauce down your front. Anyway, as I look at that, as I'm tidying myself up, my eye falls upon the second little hot dog. I think, do you know what? Do you know what? I don't mind if I do. So I thought, right, well, it won't happen a second time, will it? So I put tomato ketchup on it, give it a bit of eat, another one on down my front. I'm like, come on, John, you said to yourself you weren't going to do that, and it's happened. You've embarrassed yourself. Anyway, so embarrassed by myself that I thought I'd tell you this story on national radio. So I wipe it off and think, oh, you're an idiot. Anyway, as I'm wiping myself off, a third one sat there looking at me. So I think, go on, but mate, just don't get it down your front, because you're an adult man now. That shouldn't be happening. You'll never guess what happened, ladies and gents. Exactly as you envisage, all down my front, three times in a row. I've been eating for 42 years and I'm still getting it wrong. Ladies and gents, boys and girls, you're listening to SRFM, the heart of KSA.

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Take Me Home, Walk of the Earth. You're listening to SRFM, the Heart of KSA, and I'm your host, John Andrews, here on the Shabab Webinar Show. Yeah, I've been talking to you about my mishaps with tomato ketchup. What a drama that was. What a drama that was. You see, you're sat there thinking, this guy's cool, he's suave, he's collected. And secretly, I'm just like you. And, well, you might be better than me. I'm just like anyone else. I'm going home. And I'm spilling tomato ketchup down my front like an idiot. Now, we've got half an eye on the Champions League final for you. Arsenal still in front by one. Last time I looked, 1-0 Arsenal. Well done them. And I've got to be rooting for them as an Englishman. Got to be rooting for Arsenal. Ladies and gentlemen, boys and girls, we're carrying on with the tunes. Do not touch your dials. Stick with us because you have made the excellent choice of listening to SRFM.

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well done for sticking with us. You're still listening to SRFM, the Heart of KSA, and that is Olivia Dean and Man I Need. Now, I've had a message in from a listener, and thank you so much for getting in touch, listeners. If you want to get in touch, it's easy. It's easy to get in touch. It is +966 555 967 292. I'll give that to you again. It is +966 555 967 292. 292. It is a different number from a Seal show. It's a different number. We are +966 555 967 292. Get in touch. Now, I have had a message from a long-time listener. I've got a message from William. William has said, love the show. Big fan of what you're doing. Can you play a bit of Alan Walker for me? Of course you can, William. Here is a bit of Alan Walker and Dust for you. Thanks for messaging, William.

Yes, you're listening to us from the Heart of KSA, and I'm your host, John Andrews, on the Shabab Wabanat Show. If you want to get in touch with the show, it's easy. You can send us a WhatsApp, you can send me a SMS, you can send me a voice message if you like, +966 555 967 292. Now, we've got half an eye on the Champions League final for you. Arsenal still one up at half-time. You've got the defending champions, PSG. I think they've thrown their kitchen

sink at them, but Arsenal seem to be doing a champion job of defending. As an Englishman, I'd say it'd be great if that came home to us. Anyway, yeah, so we're going to be talking, as we go through, we're going to talk a little bit about Roland Garros. We got the tennis coming up as well. So tennis starts, and you've got the Stanley Cup that's going on. There's loads and loads and loads happening at the moment in and around. And so keep your eyes peeled. Ladies and gents, boys and girls, you're listening to SRFM, the heart of KSA, and I am your host, John Andrews. If you want to get in touch with the show, it is easy. I'd love you to. Do. Get in touch with the show by messaging me on +966 555 967 292. Okay, that's you again. It's +966 555 967 292. I hope you're having as good a time as I am, and this is Luxtides. Dance you out of your head.

are James Hype and Don't Wake Me Up, which is how I feel every morning before work. Do you feel like that? Do you feel like that? Does that get to you? Do you feel like, don't wake me up? I've got things to do. Or are you an early riser? I am not. I used to try and go to the gym in the morning, right? I don't know if you ever have. Try and go to the gym in the morning, and I admire you if you can. I tip my cap. I will wave to you in a jovial fashion if you can, because well done to you, because I can't. I find myself, of a morning, if I decide that I'm going to get fit and go to do exercise in the morning, I often hate it. I'm passive aggressive and I'm grumpy, and it is the worst version of me. And I don't like people, you don't need to see it. So don't wake me up. I agree, James. I agree. You're listening to SRFM. My name is John Andrews here on the Shabab Webinar Show, talking straight to the Shabab Webinars and everyone else. So I hope you're having a good time. Let's talk a little bit about tennis. We know that the football's ongoing and everyone's watching the football and is excited about the football, but maybe, just maybe, that's not your jam. Maybe actually what you're interested in is the tennis, and we got Roland Garros. So Roland Garros is the tournament that's happening in Paris right as we speak, in France. Paris, France is where the Roland Garros is taking place, and it's taking place on clay. So it's a clay court experience. You should check it out. I'm sure you could find ways of watching it, or I don't know, pop to Paris. Oh, now that sounds like a good weekend, doesn't it? Pop to Paris. Eat some good food. Oh, tremendous. Anyway, so you've got the Roland Garros. Now, it's going, I think, until the 7th of June. So we've got a few weeks of it left. Well, a week or so of it left. So if you're into tennis, you've got that. Now, big talking point in the Roland Garros is my main man, Yannick Sinner. A big friend of the show, I think. I haven't actually asked him per se, but I'm sure he is. Yannick Sinner is out. He was leading, he was cruising against some dude whose name I can't remember. And then he got cramps, he got a bit unwell, and then the other dude did beat him by 18 games. Anyway, huge, huge, huge. So no Yannick Sinner, and also Carlos Alcaraz is out. He's not there. He's out for whatever reason. So that means it's going to be a new champion. It's amazing. Imagine having both the number one and number two out. What an opportunity for someone. Ladies and gents, boys and girls, we are going to come back and talk about even more sport in a minute. But right now, here is what we're playing. Oh, here is M-Track. Everyone likes a bit of this. Ladies and gents, boys and girls, don't touch your dials. Do stick with us. SRFM.

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Come Find Me. Come Find Me. You don't need to find me. You've already found me on your radios. And there are other places you can find us. You can find us on Instagram. You can find us on... you can find me on Instagram. 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You can find that, and then you can listen to us anywhere you like in the world, nay, the universe. Now we're talking a little bit about tennis. It's a bit of a big sporty show. We know the Champions League final is underway, and I know that is a cracker. Arsenal, last time I looked, still 1-0 up, but we're talking about tennis, and we're talking about tennis in the Roland Garros. So Roland Garros is underway in Paris as we speak, finishes on the 6th and on the 7th. The ladies' final is on the 6th, and the men's final is on the 7th. Now, what's interesting about the men's final is that both Jannik Sinner and Carlos Alcaraz are out. So Carlos Neville was in, and Sinner went out early doors. So he's number one. It's the first time the number one has gone out in many years. So you've got that. And what's interesting, it's being played on clay. So Roland Garros is played on clay, and it's going to be starting. They've mixed it up. It's starting at like 9:30 at night. So some late nights for these athletes, and it should make for some really interesting tennis. So keep your eyes peeled on that. The Roland Garros is underway in Paris over the next few days. So check that out. Don't forget as well, you've got the Champions League final is on as we speak, but don't go and watch it. Listen to me instead, and I'll keep you updated. It's still 1-0 to Arsenal. Right, let's crack on with some tunes. The Fate of Ophelia. Here is the one, the only, Taylor Swift.

Yes, it's dreaming season. We've got a bit of Afrojack coming up in a minute. Before we do, let's talk about the football. It's 1-1. It's 1-1 in the Champions League final over in Hungary. And it's all heating up nicely. Heating up nicely. But don't watch it. Don't go watch it. I will keep an eye on the score and report back to you, beloved listener. So don't panic. I'll keep you updated. The other thing is we've got to be careful. I said careful is the wrong word. But you've got to know that we have SRFM Shuffle is coming up in 20 minutes. We're going to roll the dice and we're going to see what SRFM Shuffle gives to us. We're going to let the algorithm... Do you see what I've done there? The algo rhythm. It's going to choose its tracks and give us some songs to listen to for the final hour between 9 and 10. Because as you well know, beloved listener, we are always live and you can always get in touch with us like William did. You can get in touch with us on +966 555 967 292. +966 555 967 292. Let's see what Afrojack has got for us.

Right, don't panic. It's not 17 minutes to midnight. It is, in fact, 8:45 here on the SRFM, the one and only SRFM. Now, we are going to be going on and we're going to be looking at SRFM Shuffle in approximately 15 minutes. We're going to roll the dice, see what we're going to get. It could be anything from some dad rocks to some chilled dance hits, 80s classics, naughty bangers, boy bands, 90s dance, some old school rock. We just don't know what's coming our way. We'll see what happens when we roll the dice and we see what is going to be the what's going to be the track that we're going to be dealing with. Looking back at the Champions League final that is taking place right now in Hungary, it is 1-1. Dembele just managed to leather a penalty in, so it's all to play for in the Champions League final between Arsenal and PSG. That's you up to date, ladies and gents, and I'll be back with you in a minute and we'll talk more sport. Ladies and gents, boys and girls, don't touch your dial, enjoy the tunes. Hope you're enjoying them as much as I am. SRFM.

Yeah, ladies and gentlemen, boys and girls, you're listening to SRFM, the heart of KSA. My name is John Andrews here on the Shabab Webinar Show. How you doing? You doing all right? We are coming to you live from the deepest, darkest basement. It's actually first floor. It's got windows, actually. I shouldn't complain too much. Of the SBA, the Saudi Broadcasting Authority here in Riyadh. Always live, always loving your work. If you want to get in touch with the show, if you want to tell us how banging the tunes are, you can. +966 555 967 292. I'll give that to you again. It is +966 555 967 292. You can send me a WhatsApp, send me a message. Now, we're talking about the Champions League final, which is currently underway. It's currently 1-1. So all of those neutrals who are looking for some kind of longevity and some kind of excitement, what a game. What a game you're being treated to. Arsenal versus PSG right now happening in Hungary. What a game. What a game that's looking to turn into. But we're also getting excited about other things. We've got the WWE. That is coming to Riyadh in the end of June. So my question is, who do you want to see? Who do you want to see wrestling in the WWE? Let me know. +966 555 967 292.

Yes, put you on. What we're going to do is we've got two. We're going to play one more track and then it's time for SRFM Shuffle. What do you want to see? Do you want to see some 80s classics, some dad rock, some classical calm? I don't think we're going to go classical calm, are we? Some naughty bangers, some boy bands. Who knows? Who knows? Stick with us. We're going to mix it all up in about 3 minutes. Don't touch your dials.

is Lotus and Rose Grey, and you're listening to SRFM Shuffle. No, not yet. You're going to be listening to SRFM Shuffle shortly. Now, the Champions League final has gone. Well, it's about to go to extra time. It's 1-1, and you've got extra time coming up there. Don't watch that. Don't watch that. Listen to me. So what we're going to do is we're going to play SRFM Shuffle. We're going to have naughty bangers. We're going to have boy bands, 90s dance, old school rock. What are we going to have? Some, I've even got a football-themed playlist. That'd be apt. Maybe we'll save that for next week when we're a little bit closer to the World Cup, because the World Cup is only 2 weeks away. Can you believe it? The World Cup in North America, only 2 weeks away. Now, we are going to spin the wheel and we're going to find out what we're going to be getting. And what have we got? So, there you go. That was actually just, again, got to get a sound effect for that. That was just my mouth. And a random name generator on my phone. In fact, we have got some old school rock. So the next hour is going to be governed by some old school rock. Enjoy this. Here is our very first. This is John Bon Jovi and Living on a Prayer. Guys, enjoy this. And if you're enjoying the tunes, get in touch. +966 555 967 292.

is a Bon Jovi classic, Living on a Prayer. You're listening to some old school rock on SRFM, and we are thoroughly enjoying this on the Shabab Wabanat show. Oh, Starship. Well, my question is, what did you build the city on? Interesting. Is that the right kind of foundations? Let's find out.

There you go. Built the city on rock and roll. Thank you very much, Star Sailor. Although it does feel sort of controversial, the foundations. But there we go. There we go. Did what we did. You're listening to SRFM, the heart of KSA. My name's John Andrews here on the Shabab Wabanat Show. This goes out to all you Shabab Wabanats. If you're hearing these old school rock tunes for the first time, consider this to be an education. Consider this to be me teaching you about the ways of the tunes. Some old school rock here on SRFM. Next up, I think you're going to enjoy that. A bit of AC/DC.

Yes, I hope you're enjoying those AC/DC riffs when guitar was king. None of this electric music nonsense that we hear, and says the man who's played that almost non-stop for the past 2 hours. Ladies and gents, that was Back in Black by AC/DC, an absolute classic. 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Or, here's more of an education, here's Enter the Sandman by Metallica. 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

can't go wrong with a bit of Enter the Sandman. Came with Metallica. We love a bit Metallica. Now, Zane has been in touch. Thanks for getting in touch, Zane. Zane has got in touch and he has said he is loving AC/DC. Always worth playing that. We're always worth seeing that on some of the some movies he's watched. So AC/DC playing a big part of some of the movies and great movie soundtrack. Here is a bit of Whitesnake. This is from a movie. Zane, can you tell me what it is? This is from a movie. Ladies, again, here I go again on my own.

There it is. Here I go again on my own white snake. So I asked, which movie did that feature in? Zane has said in Rock of Ages. It might have done, but the one I was thinking of was Old School. Now that is a movie. Ladies and gents, here's time for a bit of Queen. Another one bites the dust. Oh yeah.

Yes, that's Seven Nation Army, The White Stripes, an absolute classic. You're listening to SRFM, the Heart of KSA, and my name's John Andrews, and we are going all the way to 10 p.m. If you are enjoying the tunes, you can get in touch, +966 555 967 292. Give that to you again. It is +966 555 967 292. Now the Champions League final has gone into extra time. Roland Garros is kicking off in Paris, and we've got WWE coming up in Riyadh. What a time to be alive, ladies and gents, boys and girls. So let's have a bit of final countdown by Europe.

And that is some classic rock from a little band called Europe. You might have heard of them. And that is Final Countdown, an absolute tune. So you're listening to SRFM, and this is an education in old school rock this evening. And coming up is, I can't believe we haven't had more of him already, it's a bit of John Bon Jovi and Runaway.

from John Bon Jovi, Runaway. Next up, we've got another bit of, bit of Journey. Can't believe we haven't had any Journey yet. This is a rock education here on SRFM Shuffle as we make our way through some old school rock classics. Oh, my goodness me.

That is Don't Stop Believing by Journey. We love that. Now it's time for a bit of Chuck Berry and Johnny B. Goode. You're listening to SRFM, the heart of KSA.

What a classic that is. That is Johnny B. Goode. And now we're going to have Jump, Van Halen. Whoa, these are classics on SRFM. You don't touch your dial. Do stick with us.

That is Van Halen and Jump, which is an absolute classic here on SRFM, the heart of KSA. So I hope you're enjoying your education. If you enjoy

Ooh, can't go wrong with it via the target. Is anyone else sort of currently picturing boxing or Rocky running up and down the steps? I love what films those are, Rocky movies. Mate. Just so inspirational. Watching, just those boxing movies. And Eye of the Tiger is an absolute classic. What an education this is on SRFM on the Shabab Wabanat Show this evening. My name's John Andrews, and if you've got any, you've only got 5 minutes or so left, but if you've got any feedback on these songs, then get in touch. +966 555 967 292. Let's have a bit more AC/DC. Here's Thunderstruck. This is a tune.

Yes, I hope you are enjoying these or have enjoyed these as much as I did. Unfortunately, we're coming to the end of the show. You've been listening to the Shabab Webinar Show with me, John Andrews, here all night from 7 until 10. It's been my honour and privilege to be your host and to be here live. But I'm going to have to leave it here, I'm afraid. This is the end of the show. We've got a couple of minutes. I'm going to leave you with a little bit of John Bon Jovi and It's My Life. It's been a treat to be your host, and I'll see you guys again next week.

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1: 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Promoting Al-Ula season relies heavily on storytelling. It's about connecting people to history, nature, and authenticity. High-quality visual content, cinematic campaigns, and partnerships with global travel platforms help convey its unique appeal as a premium destination. 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Both Riyadh Season and Al Ula Season succeed because they focus on creating memorable, immersive experiences rather than just events. 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
1: Everywhere that I go, everybody wants to know if I can't forget the girl. She's always on my mind. It's gonna take some time before I come.

Hello, our beloved listeners. Welcome to a new episode of Cybersecurity Daily, just for you. And I've got an important topic to share with each and every one of you. Kid-proofing and online safety. This new generation of kids, they're more on the tech side than older generations. And we can see this clearly, the reality of modern games like Roblox, Fortnite, Minecraft. The thing is, they're not games anymore. They're giant chat rooms. Our kids are playing with millions of people around the world. And the thing is, not all of them are other kids. This is the biggest risk today. So people use something called social engineering. It's when someone acts like a friend to get information. They might offer free game currency, rare items, you know, they were trying to befriend them. And then later on, move on to a Discord ad or a Snapchat. Look, there's a danger of oversharing, and kids don't always understand what is in the background of their photos or videos. They might be sharing videos of them, uploading them on Snapchat. They've got this random stranger that they've met on a game added on their platform. That kid puts up a video. They've got a landmark in the back. Yeah, that's information given away. A school logo on a t-shirt, a street sign out on the window, even a trophy on a shelf with their full name, it can tell a stranger exactly where that kid goes to and which school, where they live. Even a username with their name, real name, it could tell any predator online that information. There's some simple and easy steps to follow. Rule number one, and I think this is a golden rule, pick a secret word or a phrase that only your family knows. Tell your kids that if anyone ever calls or messages them saying there's an emergency with mom or dad, they have to ask for that secret code. If the person doesn't know it, the kid should hang up immediately. Another one is the privacy settings. This one is really good. You can go into the settings of the game console or the app, set privacy to friends only so that strangers can't send them private messages. Every now and then, listen to the game audio. You want to make sure that people your kid is talking to are actually other kids talking about the game, not adults asking personal questions. And believe me, this has happened on multiple occasions. And I'll tell you this much, we need to be very careful about this. Most importantly, it's about building trust. It's making sure your kids are safe and they're feeling safe and they're safe to tell you when something goes wrong. If they think you'll just take their phone or console away as a punishment, they will hide things from you. So it's very important to build that trust relationship between you and your child. Tell them clearly if someone makes you feel uncomfortable online, come and tell me, I won't be mad. And I won't take your phone or your console away. We'll just fix the problem together. So once you build that foundation of trust that you'll build over time, believe you me, that friendship can really make a difference. And at the end of the day, you're looking out for your kids' best interest and their safety all in all. The online world is great, but it does have its downsides. It's a double-edged weapon, as they say. So it's important that we be mindful of these things. Take them very well into consideration. Do our due diligence, study, whatever the case may be. Make sure those settings are toggled on. Build that relationship with your kid and do your best to protect them. Thank you all for tuning in to Cybersecurity Daily, just for you. I truly hope each and every one of you out there enjoyed, and we'll catch you guys on the very next one. Stay safe, take care, and bye-bye for now.

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She think that I'm being disloyal when I'm in the street with a couple of killies. 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
0: 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Ladies and gentlemen, boys and girls, this is Adia Radio, and you're tuning. 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

Vision 2030, the cultural sector in Saudi Arabia's strategic pillar for development, identity, and creative economy. Saudi Arabia's cultural sector is experiencing rapid growth, positioning it as the key driver of economic and social development. The sector has evolved from heritage and social domain into strategic economic pillar spanning 16 subsectors, from architecture and design to fashion, literature, and heritage. It plays a vital role in reinforcing national identity, enhancing the kingdom's soft power internationally, and supporting economic diversification. The sector's contribution to GDP is projected to triple by 2030, driven by regulatory reforms and increased investments in cultural infrastructure. The culture sector is a national enabler across Vision 2030 pillars. Culture is a key strategic enabler for achieving the objectives of Saudi Vision 2030. Integrated across the vision's three pillars to actively support national development goals. This stems from the kingdom's belief in the role of culture in strengthening national identity, diversifying the economy, and enhancing its international presence through effective policy development, establishing specialized cultural institutions, and attracting quality investments.

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Creative districts and hubs are translating ideas into output and jobs. Subsectors such as fashion, visual arts, music, and film are generating IP and commercial value and exportable content while encouraging entrepreneurship and collaboration with other industries. At the governance and global level, culture is advancing Saudi Arabia's institutional maturity and international standing through purpose-built commissions, modern regulation, UNESCO recognition, and sector-wide technology adoption. KSA is positioning itself as a prominent actor in the global cultural landscape.

the integration of cultural across Vision 2030's pillars underscores its strategic importance, not only as a reflection of identity, but as a dynamic engine of growth, influence, and long-term national resilience. The cultural sector and its role in enhancing international presence and building bridges of cultural engagement. Saudi Arabia's cultural sector has evolved from developing the local cultural landscape to establishing culture as a soft power that enhances the kingdom's international standing and supports building bridges of cultural engagement with the world. The kingdom is leveraging its cultural heritage to strengthen its international credibility, support the economy, and boost tourism through securing UNESCO designations, activating international partnerships, and adopting global best practices in cultural preservation.

ASA is a founding member of UNESCO since 1946 and is a current executive board member since 2019, with one of the world's fastest growing UNESCO portfolios. Eight World Heritage Sites, cultural and natural landmarks of universal value, including historical cities, archaeological sites, monuments, and unique landscapes. 16 intangible cultural heritage elements, living traditions and practices such as oral expression, performing arts, rituals, and crafts that communities preserve and pass on.

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KSA national identity is influenced by the cultural richness of its 13 regions, each contributing distinct traditions, dialects, and heritage assets. 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

Let me advise you. All right, let's talk in this episode about morning exercise. This is me, Nareem Bamana, with Director Abdullah Al-Kaid. Whether you're not really a morning person or you missed a few hours of shut-eye, a morning workout can feel dreadful when you're short on energy at the crack of dawn. And while there are many benefits to starting your morning with a workout, it is essential to consider your natural biological clock when planning your training schedule. And although you may be awake, your mental sharpness isn't quite at its peak, and that can make it difficult to perform a task like exercise. So if you're feeling especially groggy or sleepy, listen to your body and take it easy. You'll be protecting yourself from getting hurt. Experts say that fatigue, whether physical or mental, is a risk factor for injury. But what if you want to move your body a bit? Or what if the morning is the only time you have to yourself? When you're so sleepy you can't fathom a workout but still want to get in some exercise? Here's what experts suggest. Do some stretches. Gentle stretching allows your mind and body to wake up by giving you gentle stimuli. Try doing an open book stretch or a figure four stretch when you first wake up. Even stretching your arms above your head can help you first thing in the morning. So reach your arms all the way over your head and look up. Then roll your spine down one vertebra at a time until you're touching your toes or close enough. Let your head hang. Straighten one knee and then the other to get a deeper hamstring stretch. And after stretching, you can progress to a warm-up. Yes, you could. A warm-up is what you're going to start with after a stretch if your body is saying, hey, I'm waking up, and it can be as simple as some steadily paced, low-impact bodyweight exercises like, squats. Squats on controlled tempo warm up your hips, glutes, and core and help you to connect to your foundation first thing in the morning. You can leave it there or move into something more involved if you're feeling more awake.

You could start with mobility exercises. Experts recommend doing simple mobility exercises to warm up your body. They're easy movements like hip openers, glute bridges, or lateral lunges. All these can help you improve your flexibility and function. You can also practice some mobility patterns known as CARS, C-A-R, and these are controlled articular rotations. These help expand your range of motion in your joints. There are moves for your wrists, your shoulders, hips, and more. In addition to helping prevent injuries, these could lead to progress in your other workouts. And if you haven't tried it yet, you have to give it a go. Yoga. Try yoga. It's a universal trainer favorite for so many reasons. It's low impact. It can be adapted to different levels. It helps you focus on your breath. And in this case, in the morning, it can help you wake up. Simple downward dog to up dog movements are excellent for groggy mornings. And then you can also go up to low-key cardio if you like. Do some cardio exercises in the morning to burn off some of the stress that you might naturally wake up with. Walking, jogging, biking, whether it's a stationary bike or on the road, and swimming are all great options. So basically, we can say start with any movement in the morning to wake your mind and body up, but there are exercises that you might want to avoid early in the morning. Anything explosive, high impact, or high intensity should be off the table first thing in the morning, unless you're really awake, committed, and focused. Otherwise, they're going to put excessive volume on the joints without a proper warm-up, leading to a high risk of injury. So finally, follow your body's natural rhythm and respect when you're too tired, even if it doesn't fit the dream vision of your perfect morning routine. This is especially true when it comes to lifting weights or anything you want to improve upon. Putting it off until later in the day when you're more alert and your body's properly prepped could lead you to way better results. All right, so that was good advice for morning exercise if you're interested in that. This was Mina Rimbamana with Director Abdullah Al-Kaid. Thank you all for tuning in and have a wonderful day.

Ladies and gentlemen, boys and girls, you're tuning into the best station in town. That's right, it's SRFM. Let me hear you say it. What? Uh-huh. 3, 2, 1.

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1: Cruising around from east to west to north to south, it is the word of mouth that is around your town. We got it straight from the best in line. That's right.
0: That's right.
1: You are tuning into the finest station in town. We get the climate base is so right on track to keep you back to back and back again. In time you must, that's why we must adjust the quest for you to rest and have the best, the best, the best, the best, the best, the best, the best, the best.
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0: We simply have much deeper needs than the material ones we are seen to pursue. And these are needs we often reject or deny ourselves of in the presence of confusion during important decision making. Perhaps thinking such deep emotional and complex needs are surely unreasonable or unachievable when we are looking at our current starting point. So instead, we settle into something we don't want, what is safe for us, or what is completely unfulfilling, and yet still we do it, or we look for someone else to fill the hole inside of us without filling it first for ourselves, and create unsatisfactory relationships as a result. Our human needs are actually simple and common, but just like common sense is not always applied, even though it is thought to be common, neither is attention to our core human needs. Basically, these are: number one, the need to be loved for just who we are by those we most trust and care about, which is unconditional love. Number two, the need to be willfully engaged in things by choice that are completely worthwhile and meaningful to us, which is the autonomy and meaning. And three, the need of being genuinely connected to the people we surround ourselves with in a way that leads to a joyful experience of reciprocated effort, caring, and creation of worthwhile things and experiences together, which is the connection and communication. When we deny our wish for these needs, we are denying what the essence of being human is, and then we don't pursue these as a goal, and then we might suffer. When suffering is being the most common human experience than just about anything, we don't like to talk about our suffering. So we think it somehow makes us less of a capable person. Is this right? But wait, what about our dreams? Those things we imagine then bring to life that fuel us to have different experience with different people and in different ways, encouraging us to expand our creativity outwards in a way that ignites our passion and lights us up when we're talking about it. What happens when we allow ourselves to dream of being able to drive our own destiny in a way that sustains our emotions, and that's of course across time, or being able to do things that have the most meaning to us, the thing that most motivate us, and the result is us feeling good about life. Success for you as a human is setting your own path and knowing how to create the most alive energy around you and steer your life. And always recorrecting the path you are on when you are taking a wrong turn and have realized it. Taking risks on things that are important to you and not sweating the things that are not. And importantly, taking a stand on what is the most important to you, your values and well-being. Releasing and letting go of minor issues that are really very unimportant to your bigger vision and don't and won't matter.
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